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1: Yeah, can you fill her up with news, please?
0: Sure, we got local, national, or world.
1: Can I get all three?
0: Absolutely. You want me to check your weather?
1: Yeah, please.
0: All right, let's see. Weather looks a bit cloudy. Uh-oh.
1: What's wrong?
0: I see you got a traffic tie-up on the main drag.
1: Oh, that's gonna cost me.
0: Not if you take a left on Main, turn right at the second light, bring you right back out to the main road. Just beyond the backup.
1: Hey, thanks.
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3: Fox News, I'm Carmen Roberts. A preliminary report from the medical examiner's office in D.C. says Senator Lindsey Graham died from a ruptured aorta.
4: The condition is due to a clogging or hardening of the arteries. Senator Graham's office released the statement from the medical examiner, which also said a full death certificate will not be released until all testing is complete.
3: Fox's Grinnell Scott. As the nation honors Graham, Republicans are scrambling to find a temporary replacement for him in the Senate. Fighting flared again today between the U.S. and Iran over the Strait of Hormuz, and State Department spokesman Tommy Pigott tells Fox News Gulf allies agree with the U.S. about the strait.
5: We saw our Gulf allies and partners rejecting the idea that any country can charge tolls or fees for transit through an international waterway like the Strait of Hormuz.
3: America's listening to Fox News.
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14: Welcome back. It is the Ben Ferguson Show. It is so nice to have you with us tonight, wherever you are around the country. And if you just joined us, we are talking about the death of Lindsey Graham, his life, his legacy. Benjamin Netanyahu also talking about his dear friend. As you know, Lindsey Graham was a staunch advocate and ally, a strong ally for Israel. He never wavered on that. And it was important enough that Netanyahu wanted to talk to the American people. He called in, actually was on camera on Meet the Press as well. And I want you to hear what he had to say about the loss of not only one of his closest allies, but one of his dear friends in the United States.
15: Benjamin Netanyahu, another.

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9: All right, welcome back. It is the Ben Ferguson Show. It is so nice to have you with us, and I want to get to your phone calls, get your reaction to all that we're talking about here. 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Phone lines are open. And I want to see what you think about all of this from Lindsey Graham and the passing of Lindsey Graham. Let me go to Todd. Thanks for waiting. You are on the Ben Ferguson Show. Hello.
10: Ben, let's get down to business. Give me 40 seconds here. Let me say, God bless you, Lindsey. And we're calling it the Lindsey Graham Save America Act. And we're passing it in the Senate. Okay, John Buffoon, we put you in there. Fire that parliamentarian. Donald, take the oil in Iran. That's all they understand. Keep bombing them and take the freaking oil. Okay, that's what the American people want. And don't forget, ladies and gentlemen, that the Democrat Party hates you and Graham Plattner, and that's who they support. And Bernie Sanders has never had a job. He's making millions of dollars off of our taxpayer dollars. Don't vote for a Democrat. I hope your house has a sinkhole if you do. Peace.
9: Well, that covered a lot. I like efficient callers like that. 1-800-474-9732. 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
4: News. I'm Sue Guzman. Preliminary findings released in the death of Senator Lindsey Graham, finding he suffered from a ruptured aorta due to cardiovascular disease. South Carolina Representative Nancy Mace telling Fox she's not ruling out the possibility of replacing the senator.
5: If the people of South Carolina would like me to serve in that capacity, I'll certainly take a look at it. But right now, I just want to focus on him and his legacy, what he did for the state.
4: Israeli Prime Minister Benjamin Netanyahu remembering Graham.

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Hey, welcome back to Sleep with Michael Brown. Glad to have you with me. Someone just said that on the text line, I don't know why I love you, but I love you. And I'm sitting here laughing because we're just going down the tubes, in effect. I wrote back and said, yeah, you're laughing because you know it's true, and we're living right through it. All around us, we're watching this just amazing fight that we're going through. In some ways, it's a lot like the American Revolution, except what we're doing now is we're actually fighting domestic enemies. You know, then, well, I suppose in the Revolution, we were fighting domestic enemies too, because we were a part of the British Empire, and we were fighting the monarchy. We were fighting the king. We were fighting Parliament, and then fighting the Redcoats. We're kind of doing that here. It's an amazing time to be alive, and it's scary as hell. So I ended the last segment with a question. Do we have rights, or do we have permissions? Because let's go to the Democrat Socialists of America and talk about the courts. And this is the part that I want you to be able to explain to your brother-in-law, to your friends, because it's the most dangerous piece, and I think probably the least understood. Stop and think about what the Bill of Rights actually is. The first 10 amendments to the Constitution. Free speech and all of that. It is a list of things that majorities are not allowed to do to you. Congress shall make no law. That's the First Amendment. And notice who it's addressed to. It's not addressed to the king, not to the bureaucracy, to Congress. Now, by virtue of the 14th Amendment, it applies to the bureaucracy. If we had a king, the king, it applies to the states, it applies

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0: We are Red Eye Radio. He's Eric Carly, and I'm Gary McNamara. So when it comes to, when I look at, Lindsey Graham, I think the most important thing that he did politically was constantly was one of those people out there over a period of, you know, we're talking 30 years.
1: Yeah.
0: Talking about the enemies that we face and why there are enemies.
1: Right.
0: And, you look at, you look at, for example, and I brought up, you know, Trump the other day saying, you know, when he was asked, well, what's the difference? A month ago, you were like, these are rational people. They want to have it. Your vice president was out there saying, well, you know, there's a new group of people out there that want peace. And we know it's a load of crap.
1: Right.
0: If you know about Islamic radicalism, you know it is. And you had really Rubio and you had the strong voices of Rubio and Lindsey Graham saying, these people are enemies. They're not like us. Stop doing this.
1: Right.
0: And that's extremely important to have right now in our federal government.
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3: News. I'm Sue Guzman. Initial reports in the medical examiner's office in D.C. say Senator Lindsey Graham likely died from a ruptured aorta.
4: The condition is due to a clogging or hardening of the arteries. Senator Graham's office released the statement from the medical examiner, which also said a full death certificate will not be released until all testing is complete.
3: Fox's Colonel Scott, the senator just returned from a diplomatic trip to Ukraine. Tensions still high in the Middle East. Military strikes growing between the U.S. and Iran over the Strait of Hormuz. State Department spokesman Tommy Pigott telling Fox News our Gulf allies stand with us.
5: We saw our Gulf allies and partners rejecting the idea that any country can charge tolls or fees for transit through an international waterway like the Strait of Hormuz.
3: U.S. says the latest round of strikes are now over. 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
6: This afternoon will bring considerable clouds with a chance of a thunderstorm in some areas, reaching a high of 91. Tonight, expect a chance of thunderstorms in the evening. Otherwise, it'll be partly cloudy with a low of 75. Tomorrow will be partly sunny with scattered thunderstorms possible and a high of 92. Tuesday is expected to be cloudy with a few showers and the possibility of a heavy thunderstorm with a high of 89. Wednesday will have a mix of clouds and sun with a chance of a thunderstorm in the region, reaching a high of 86. I'm AccuWeather meteorologist Jason Caterina.
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0: The Rock City Margarita Festival and the Great Arkansas Beer Festival have teamed up to throw the biggest party of the summer. 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
1: News, I'm Roxanne Evans. The D.C. medical examiner says U.S. Senator Lindsey Graham died from a ruptured aorta brought on by hardening of the arteries. Graham was 71. President Trump on NBC's Meet the Press talking about Graham's recent return from Ukraine.
2: He was tired. He said, I'm tired because it's a long trip. But other than that, he was fine. And he called me, I guess, just moments before, because he called me like at 6:30.
1: And this from Israeli Prime Minister Benjamin Netanyahu on NBC's Meet the Press.
3: He was a wonderful, wonderful friend, a great American patriot, and a great champion of the Israel-American alliance, and I'll miss him personally.
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0: We are Red Eye Radio. He is Eric Harley, and I'm Gary McNamara. So the whole Blatner thing was crazy. Now, I want to play this audio cut. This goes back to last week now, but it's Senator John Kennedy. And he was talking about this was when the Democrats were calling on Blatner to drop out of the Senate race. So I believe this goes back to maybe Tuesday of last week on Fox News. And this is John Kennedy talking about the push for socialism in the Democrat Party. Mm. Here we go.
1: Unless you were playing Frisbee in the quad during history class or economics class, you know the list, you know that the list of countries that has tried, that have tried socialism and rejected it is as, it's as long as King Kong's genitalia. I mean, it's not just Cuba, it's the USSR, it's China, it's Vietnam, it's Argentina, it's Venezuela. I could keep going. For my party, this makes me happy. For my country, it makes me sad.
2: Yes.
1: And I'll end on this note. Look, in America, you're entitled to believe what you want. But I'm entitled to believe what I want. And I think that the members of the Hamas wing of the Democratic Party, who are firmly in control of the party, are the reason that it took our ancestors thousands of years to learn to stand upright.
3: Well,
0: I mean, it's true. There's a serious point there, but of course we're always chuckling.
3: On the point that he's making, yes, sometimes it's not what you say.
0: It's how you say it.
3: It's how you say it. I don't remember that part of any King Kong movie that I've ever seen.
0: When he was climbing the Empire State Building.
3: Yeah, I would think I would remember.
0: And is he assuming the gender because the name is King?
3: Yeah. There's another thing. So I know what he's trying to say. By the way, he was on Theo Von's podcast this past weekend, is the name of the podcast, two episodes ago, and it was episode number 666, but it looks like it's going to be very funny. I haven't watched it yet. I bookmarked it. It's an hour and a half or 2 hours, but I bookmarked it. But I also saw an article where his popularity is really growing. Senator Kennedy's popularity is growing. And I think it's the way he makes points.
0: Well, the serious part of it is, where he talks about man, you know, getting upright, when you talk about economic and political systems, it's only a small, tiny amount, a sliver of human existence where we've had a constitution in the United States like we have now.
3: Yeah.
0: And you look at the development, you know, you go through the Middle Ages and then you go to England, the Magna Carta, everything else going through to where we are today. It's a sliver.
3: Yeah. Yeah.
0: Where we've actually said, we've actually figured out. And that's why you and I, whenever it says, no, oh, this Mamdani, he's got some new ideas. Oh. There are no new economic ideas. There are no new political ideas. They've all been tested and either succeeded or failed. And what has succeeded the most, which isn't even close, which is why you and I at times, this is what I got out of vacation again, observing so much and not having to do this every day, is Republicans, could you please communicate better?
3: Well, it's,
0: you can destroy every single one of their arguments. For God's sakes, do it.
3: Yes. You know, I Senator Kennedy has a way of getting your attention. And you think of Trump, he talks about it. I think Trump, for some, it becomes sometimes, well, blah, blah, blah, blah, blah, blah, blah, because you never know what he's going to counter, maybe what he said yesterday, today, and we don't know, you know, again, where he's going. But you look at the GOP, and they cannot get the job done.
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5: Fox News, I'm Sue Guzman. Preliminary findings released in the death of Senator Lindsey Graham, finding he suffered from a ruptured aorta due to cardiovascular disease. South Carolina Representative Nancy Mace telling Fox she's not ruling out the possibility of replacing the senator.
6: If the people of South Carolina would like me to serve in that capacity, I'll certainly take a look at it. But right now, I just want to focus on him and his legacy, what he did for the state.
5: The U.S. has launched several waves of strikes on Iran over the weekend. CENTCOM says they struck dozens of targets, including air defense systems and coastal radar sites. These strikes have now ended. And New Zealand actor Sam Neill has died. Neill, known for his roles in Jurassic Park and The Piano, died Monday at the age of 78. His family says his death was sudden and unexpected. He'd been treated for a rare blood cancer and was reportedly in remission at the time of his death. 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

0: Emergency crews responded to a report of chest pains at Graham's home in Washington. Fox's Jonathan Saria reports from the late senator's hometown, Central South Carolina.
1: There was this history of heart disease in the family, and at least based on the preliminary findings from the medical examiner, it appears that Lindsey Graham succumbed to heart disease, that aortic dissection or tear in his aorta.
0: South Carolina Republican Governor Henry McMaster will appoint a replacement senator to serve out Graham's term till January. On August 11th, there will be a special primary election to find a new Republican nominee for the November election. Now an update on another senator who's been absent but vows to finish out his term till January after rehab.
2: Mitch McConnell is breaking his silence about his health. The Kentucky Republican releasing a statement saying he fell at his home in Washington a few weeks ago and then later developed a mild case of pneumonia. He was also briefly knocked unconscious. Rumors have been swirling about his condition, doctors confirming he did not break any bones or suffer any other serious medical issues.
0: As Fox's Marianne Rafferty, the U.S. and Iran keep battling again after a third wave of American military attacks trying to keep the Strait of Hormuz open.
3: Iran once again firing on its neighbors. Jordan, Oman, Bahrain, and Kuwait all took fire. The Kuwait is saying that border crossings, even an oil rig, were hit out there. This follows another round of U.S. strikes. The U.S. says everything from missile launching sites to maritime locations that Iran was using to menace shipping in the Straits were hit.
0: That's Fox's Mike Tobin in Tel Aviv. 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
5: Good morning, everyone. I'm KRK's Madison Gaffner at the News Radio 1029 KARN News Desk. We begin in Maumelle, where Congressman French Hill is celebrating a major legislative win after the 21st Century Road to Housing Act officially became law. The bipartisan measure aims to expand the nation's housing supply, modernize federal housing programs, and make homeownership more affordable. Hill says the bill was driven by the rising age of first-time homebuyers, which has climbed from 33 to 40 in just 5 years. The law also limits large corporate ownership of single-family homes, a change supporters say could help more families buy a home. Plus, an investigation is underway in St. Francis County after several women receiving anonymous letters containing racist and sexually explicit messages claiming all to be from the sheriff. Sheriff Bobby May says he did not send these letters and believes someone is trying to impersonate him. He's asking anyone who receives a letter to leave it sealed and turn it over to the sheriff's office so they can try and get evidence. Also, a Fayetteville man is behind bars after leading police on a high-speed motorcycle chase through Springdale. Police say Anthony Thomas fled from officers before abandoning his bike near a hotel. He faces multiple traffic charges and is being held on a $175,000 bond. And Pine Bluff police are investigating a deadly crash that killed a bicyclist early Sunday morning. Officers say a 66-year-old man was struck by a black SUV near Olive Street and Ridgeway Road just before 5:30 a.m. He died at the scene. I'm KRK's Madison Gaffner. Your next news in 30 minutes on the News Radio 1029 KARN News Desk.
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7: For the News Radio 1029 KARN Weather Center, I'm Kara K. Fox 16 meteorologist Jenna Warner. A small chance of a stray shower or storm Monday with mostly mostly sunny skies. Otherwise, in highs in the upper 80s to low 90s. Heat index values will feel like the mid to upper 90s. A few triple-digit heat index values are possible for some communities. We'll see Tuesday starting off mostly sunny, highs in the low 90s to upper 80s, and then an increase of showers and storms are likely later Tuesday through Wednesday with an approaching upper-level disturbance. I'm KRK Fox 16 meteorologist Jenna Warner from the News Radio 1029 KRN Weather Center.
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10: With a look at your Southern Bay Corp traffic this Monday morning, we're starting the week off with state police having no accidents to report. Around the metro, we're seeing no major issues. Let's buckle up and be careful. That's your Southern Bay Corp traffic. 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
11: Today will bring a mix of sun and clouds with a few isolated thunderstorms, reaching a high of 91. Tonight, expect cloudy skies with a chance of a thunderstorm in some areas and a low of 73. Tomorrow will be mostly cloudy with scattered afternoon and evening thunderstorms possible. There is a risk of slow-moving downpours that may cause localized flash flooding, and temperatures will reach a high of 89. By Wednesday, anticipate a mix of clouds and sun with a chance of a thunderstorm in the region, along with humid conditions and a high of 88. Thursday is expected to be overcast with a high of 91. I'm AccuWeather Meteorologist Jason Caterina.
12: And good morning to you. We are starting the week at 74 degrees right now, mostly clear skies above Central Arkansas. And we do have that Monday edition of First News that is coming up next here on News Radio 1029 KARN.
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12: Hey, good Monday morning to you. Welcome to First News. I am Toby Howell on this 13th day of July. It's 2026 as we plow into another hot summer work week.
19: Good morning, everybody.
20: What's today? Today's Monday morning.
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12: I think all of those words have been uttered around this studio this morning already by the three of us that are here. So going to get off into the end of the work week, of course, starting right around 74 degrees this morning. So it actually doesn't feel all that bad as you get out the door. So not a bad start weather wise. Going to get into the low 90s this afternoon. Might see a pop up storm, kind of the same that we've been seeing, though a little less heat today, which will be nice. And it had that yesterday as well. Wasn't super hot over the weekend, but I do hope that everybody had a good weekend and was successful at finding fun things to do. Saturday was hot. I big plans for me. I'm getting outside. I'm working this yard on Saturday morning, and I get out there nice and early. Made it probably 2 hours, and then I was like, yep, too hot for Tobe. I don't care what's not done. I'm out of here. And so that was about the extent of the yard work for the week. Got about 2 hours in on. So I guess I did about an hour yesterday, but still nice and sweaty is what that was. As far as what we're doing on the show this morning, we're going to talk about the death of Senator Lindsey Graham over the weekend. Very unexpected. The quote is brief and sudden illness. So we'll get into that with Jessica Rosenthal later on this hour. We'll play some audio coming up here in just a moment. We'll also have the Mark Hamrick from the Hamrick Brief. He'll join us, the chief economic analyst, to talk about the U.S. economy. The Fed chair, Kevin Warsh, he's going to go in front of Congress this week. Now, since Kevin Warsh has taken over the Fed as the chairman, not a whole lot has come from him on, here's what I plan to do. Now, Jerome Powell always kind of told us, yeah, here's what I'm thinking we're going to be doing. And so we've not heard that from Kevin Warsh, but that's exactly what the hearings are about in front of Congress this week. And so he's going in front of French Hill's committee, the House Financial Committee, and then he'll do it in front of the Senate Financial Committee as well. And so that'll happen, I believe it's Tuesday, Wednesday this week. And so we'll get a little insight on what he's thinking on, does he want to, you know, tone down the interest rate and maybe not look at inflation all that much and worry about what it's doing, or Does he wait for inflation to tamp down before he does anything to the rate? So might even talk about raising it. We'll see. So we'll see how that plays out. But haven't heard a whole lot from him since he took over the Fed. So this should be a very interesting week. And ask Mark what he's kind of expecting from that as well. So but getting into some of the stories this morning, we'll start with Senator Graham. Tributes from around the world after the death of Senator Lindsey Graham have been just streaming in. Fox's Jonathan Savage reports on that this morning.
1: He was known for his staunch support for Ukraine in its war with Russia. Senator Graham, described by Ukrainian President Volodymyr Zelensky as a true defender of freedom and the values that make our world safer. The two men met just days before the South Carolina Republican's sudden passing. Israeli Prime Minister Benjamin Netanyahu said Israel has lost one of its greatest friends. According to Axios, Senator Graham had been working on a new push for normalizing relations between Israel and Saudi Arabia. Taiwanese President Lai Ching-te said he was saddened, adding that Senator Graham was a true friend of Taiwan. In London, Jonathan Savage, Fox News.
12: Yeah, really a really sad ordeal. So he comes home from Ukraine on Saturday. He has a phone conversation with President Trump about how that trip went. Then he spoke with somebody. This person has not said who they are, but he spoke with somebody right after Trump and said the senator complained of not feeling well. That person then urged him to seek medical attention immediately. Graham said, well, I'll do that, but I'm going to wait till after I'm on NBC's Meet the Press on Sunday morning. And then apparently Senator Graham joked in this phone call, I can't die now. I still need to do the Russia sanctions, get Iran sorted out, and do Israeli-Saudi normalization. He's got a pact there that he's trying to push through. And then, of course, he dies several hours after saying that. So very sad situation. We'll have plenty more on him as the day rolls out. One of the other big things that went on over the weekend, it actually started Friday night at midnight when President Trump did not sign Representative French Hill's 21st Century Road to Housing Bill. So he didn't veto it either, and so that automatically went into law, and then French Hill was out on Saturday to talk a little bit about that bill, and here's some of his comments.
20: This bill is a practical solution to one of the most pressing, challenging arenas that we have in the country. It demonstrates what Congress can accomplish when we focus on solving problems for the American people instead of scoring political points.
12: Yeah, it's obviously, really hearkening towards it. This was a completely bipartisan bill, both sides of the aisle voting on this thing. And we'll see. It's supposed to cut red tape. I'll dig into the bill a little bit deeper in the 7 o'clock hour, and we'll take a look at what we hope it'll do for housing. Now, we had a guy on, I don't know, maybe it's a month ago. He was from the Heritage Foundation. He was an interest rate guy, watched the economy a lot. And he talked about that. This bill's great. It does fine things. There's nothing wrong with it. But that if you really want housing to take off in America, it really has to happen at the city and the county level. And so does this bill signed on the federal level, does this play into helping counties and cities have, a better process for especially starting to build homes? That's one of the big things in this bill. And so we'll take a deeper look at that coming up at 7:10 this morning. We'll get into that. A couple of sports notes from this weekend. So the Trazz, we had two pitchers in the Futures game yesterday. This is all part of All-Star Week. It's Major League Baseball All-Star Week in Philadelphia. Trazz ace, Cade Anderson, he started the game for the American League. He went one inning, gave up one hit, so nice solid outing for him. We also saw Ryan Sloan from the Trazz. He came in later in the game. He threw a scoreless inning as well. Now, Cade Anderson starts for the American League. The starter for the National League, former Arkansas Razorback Gage Woods is the starter for the National League in that game, and he gave up a run in one inning of work out of the gates for him yesterday. So basically all Arkansans are starting obviously Gage Wood, I believe he's from Arkansas, but Cade Anderson obviously not. He went to LSU, but plays here in Arkansas now. So a nice Arkansas flavor to start the futures game yesterday. The American League did win that one. And then, of course, the Travs, they were playing before they had an 8.5 hour bus ride home. They had their game cut short yesterday. Six innings due to rain. They do get the 2-1 win over the Amarillo Sod Poodles. That evened up the that series. Three games apiece is how that one ended up. And so now they go into the All-Star break. They'll have a few days off. I don't think they play till Friday is when they'll open up a series at Dickie Stevens Ballpark. So getting back into action after a few days off for the All-Star break. And of course, we'll get your World Cup news going here in just a little bit as well. But right now, it's 19 minutes after 6. Let's check in on the traffic and weather. Here's Paul Weber.
10: With a look at your Southern Baycorp traffic this Monday morning, we're starting the week off with State Police having no accidents to report. Around the metro, we're seeing no major issues. Let's buckle up and be careful. That's your Southern Baycorp traffic. Southern Baycorp, well, builders for everyone, now serving Little Rock with the Arkansas Traffic Network. I'm Paul Weber.
2: Today will feature a mix of sun and clouds with scattered thunderstorms possible. The high will reach 91 degrees. Tonight, expect mostly cloudy skies with a chance of thunderstorms in some areas. The low will be around 73. Tomorrow will be cloudy with a chance of afternoon and evening thunderstorms in isolated areas. Slow-moving showers could result in localized flash flooding. The high will be 89 degrees. On Wednesday, anticipate a mix of clouds and sunshine with a chance of thunderstorms in the region. It'll be humid with a high of 88. I'm AccuWeather meteorologist Jason Caterina.
12: And currently, we're at 74 degrees right now. We've got partly to mostly sunny skies above central Arkansas. As we jump into some local news, get that first look at the five things you need to know. Here's Jay Jones.
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3: From the KRN newsroom, I'm Jay Jones. Senator Lindsey Graham, one of President Donald Trump's closest allies in Congress, died after a tear in his aorta. That's according to a preliminary medical examiner finding shared by his office. The tear in the inner wall of the aorta, called an aortic dissection, was related to hardening of the arteries. Graham was a prominent South Carolina Republican and former Air Force lawyer who served in Congress for more than three decades. Representative French Hill says a new housing law could help increase housing supply and expand lending opportunities, creating more paths to homeownership for families. Hill spoke Saturday in Maumelle after the 21st Century Road to Housing Act officially became law. The average age of first-time homeowners has risen to 40 years old. Hill says it was 33 just 5 years ago. Southern California-based defense technology company OKSI is expanding into Jacksonville with a $5.4 million manufacturing facility that city leaders say will create hundreds of high-skilled jobs in central Arkansas. The new facility will be located at Jacksonville's Industrial Park. Groundbreaking is scheduled for August, with operations expected to begin later this year. A letter sent on Thursday from the Arkansas Department of Education suspends the license of a daycare allegedly involved with the recent hot car death of a child. The ADE suspended the license of Little Rock's Hope Academy, effective at the close of business on Thursday last week. Hope Academy daycare operator Hope Jones was arrested after an infant she had picked up died after being left in her car for approximately 8 hours. The majority of Little Rock School District third graders who did not pass an end-of-the-year literacy test were granted exemptions from a new Arkansas requirement that they be held back. Around 50 students are projected to be held back in the upcoming school year, representing less than 4% of the district's third grade enrollment. The Learns Act of 2023 mandated that third graders must read at grade level to be promoted to fourth grade, with students needing to score a level 2 or above on the Atlas test. From the KRN newsroom, I'm Jay Jones.
12: All right, thank you, Jay. We appreciate that. The other big thing going on baseball-wise over the weekend was the Major League Baseball draft, and they were liking the Arkansas players over the weekend. So day one, we had a nation-leading five Razorbacks, including three in the first round drafted, and so that's impressive, just to say the least. You had catcher Ryder Helfrich taken number 15 overall by the Arizona Diamondbacks. The right-handed pitcher Carson Wiggins was selected number 27 by the New York Mets. I believe he was injured most of the year. I think he's only pitched like 14 innings in college in total. This is the brother to Jackson Wiggins. You had Hunter Dietz, who stayed on the board a lot longer than people thought. He was ranked about the number 21st overall player in the draft. He didn't get picked till number 35 by the New York Yankees. So he's a big left-handed pitcher, throws almost 100 miles an hour. So very surprising that he hung around till number 35. The righty, Gabe Gackel, he went number 73 to the Athletics. So he'll be playing in Vegas eventually. He'll go to Sacramento first. And then the infielder, Cam Kozel, he went number 87 to Miami as well. And then had a slew of other players drafted over the course of Saturday and Sunday. It goes up to a total of 12 former Razorback players drafted. I did see also you had two other players that were drafted that had been signed by Arkansas out of the portal. So who knows if they're coming or if they're going pro. They were kind of later picks, so coming to Arkansas might be a better route for them. And then also Brandon Westmoreland, who is from the Little Rock Trojans baseball team. He becomes their first Major League Baseball draft pick since 2019. So impressive to see that go on as well over the weekend, and well-deserved. I mean, the Trojans should be cranking out some draft picks as far as they go in the NCAA tournament these days. We do have some tickets to give to you this morning. We are going to have the Rock City Margarita Festival and the Great Arkansas Beer Festival. They've merged. I believe these were two separate festivals. Now it is just one big one, and it's going to happen this coming Saturday, the 18th, at the State House Convention Center, between 5 and 8 p.m. And so what you get with the ticket's $50, and so you get a tasting glass with that, and obviously you go around and fill that tasting glass throughout the festival with the margaritas and the beers that they're going to have there. I know they're going to have food to purchase. They're going to have live music going on. Going to be a nice time. I saw that Tito's is one of the sponsors, so I guess they'll have more than just margaritas and beer going on. I would assume Tito's going to be pouring some of the vodka as well. But probably a good word that you know some of you, not you non-drinkers, but some of you may like on a Monday morning because it's just a rough morning to get rolling. Tequila is going to be our key word today. So send tequila to 501-403-5276. Tequila. T-E-Q-U-I-L-A, tequila. Send it in to 501-403-5276. We'll get you a pair of tickets to go to the Rock City Margarita Festival and the Great American Beer Fest on Saturday night this week, so it should be a good time. We're going to take a break. We'll be right back on News Radio 102.9 KARN.
17: This is David Lucas. 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
12: Hey, good Monday morning to you, 13th day of July. It is 27 minutes after 6 o'clock, so let's check in on the traffic and weather. Here's Paul Weber.
10: With a look at your Southern Bay Corp traffic this Monday morning, we're starting the week off with State Police having no accidents to report. Around the metro, we're seeing no major issues. Let's buckle up and be careful. 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I'm Paul Weber.
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2: A mix of sun and clouds with a few isolated thunderstorms, reaching a high of 91. Tonight, expect cloudy skies with a chance of a thunderstorm in some areas and a low of 73. Tomorrow will be mostly cloudy with scattered afternoon and evening thunderstorms possible. There is a risk of slow-moving downpours that may cause localized flash flooding, and temperatures will reach a high of 89. By Wednesday, anticipate a mix of clouds and sun with a chance of a thunderstorm in the region, along with humid conditions and a high of 88. Thursday is expected to be overcast with a high of 91. I'm AccuWeather meteorologist Jason Caterina.
12: And currently we are at 74 degrees right now, partly to mostly sunny skies developing overhead. As we get our first look at the money news this Monday morning, we do that with Morgan Stanley Wealth Management at Little Rock's Lou Graham. And Lou, good start of the week to you.
0: Yeah, same to you, Toby. We'll hope for the best here. Right now, AI stocks are selling off as investors questioning whether the dizzying trade that's powered markets this year has more room to run. That according to this morning's Wall Street Journal. After a red-hot U.S. debut on Friday, chip maker SK Hynix's shares plummeting 15% back in Seoul, their steepest fall on record. The ADRs in the U.S. down about 9% in pre-market. Futures contracts tied to the Nasdaq falling about 1%. Shares in U.S. chip makers declined ahead of the bell, with Micron Technology stock falling about 5%. We'll see if all that spills in the opening or not. Meanwhile, with fighting between the U.S. and Iran intensifying over the weekend, Brent crude prices jumping almost 4% to near $80 a barrel before paring some of the gains a little bit. Earnings season kicks off tomorrow. Results from five major U.S. banks. The Dow Jones Industrial Average higher for the day on Friday, up 9.5% for the year. The S&P also higher Friday, up more than 10.5% in 2026. 10 of 14 Arkansas share prices higher on Friday, 11 of 14 higher for the week and for the year. Closer look at those in 30 minutes. Toby?
12: All right. Thank you, Lou. We appreciate that. Of course, we'll have him back at 6:58 this morning. Talk a little more about setting up the trading week. Of course, the keyword this morning, tequila. T-E-Q-U-I-L-A. You sent tequila to 501-403-5276. Giving away some margarita and beer fest tickets for this. It's going to be this Saturday night, so right on top of the event. Saturday night, 5 to 8 at the State House Convention Center. Should be a good time. Live music, some food, all sorts of good things. We'll be right back. Here comes Fox News.
4: Fox News. I'm Chris Foster. South Carolina Senate Republican Lindsey Graham's cause of death is reported as aortic dissection, a sudden tear caused by clogged and hardened blood vessels.
21: South Carolina Governor Henry McMaster will appoint someone to fill Senator Graham's seat for the remainder of his term. President Trump has said he has someone in mind, but would wait a bit before saying who it is. This is separate from the special election that will take place, likely August 11th, to find who will replace Graham as a Republican nominee for Senate. He had won his June primary.
4: It's Fox's Jessica Rosenthal. Dozens more airstrikes are reported against Iran, with Iran firing at neighbors hosting American troops in retaliation.
22: Jordan, Oman, Bahrain, and Kuwait all took fire. The Kuwait is saying that border crossings, even an oil rig, were hit out there. There's been a lot of social media traffic suggesting that U.S. service members were injured in Kuwait. Those reports are not true.
4: Fox's Mike Tobin. 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
23: Good morning, everyone. I'm KRK's Madison Gaffner at the News Radio 1029 KARN News Desk. We begin in Maumelle, where Congressman French Hill is celebrating a major legislative win after the 21st Century Road to Housing Act officially became law. The bipartisan measure aims to expand the nation's housing supply, modernize federal housing programs, and make homeownership more affordable. Hill says the bill was driven by the rising age of first-time homebuyers, which has climbed from 33 to 40 in just 5 years. The law also limits large corporate ownership of single-family homes, a change supporters say could help more families buy a home. Plus, an investigation is underway in St. Francis County after several women receiving anonymous letters containing racist and sexually explicit messages claiming all to be from the sheriff. Sheriff Bobby May says he did not send these letters and believes someone is trying to impersonate him. He's asking anyone who receives a letter to leave it sealed and turn it over to the sheriff's office so they can try and get evidence. Also, a Fayetteville man is behind bars after leading police on a high-speed motorcycle chase through Springdale. Police say Anthony Thomas fled from officers before abandoning his bike near a hotel. He faces multiple traffic charges and is being held on a $175,000 bond. And Pine Bluff police are investigating a deadly crash that killed a bicyclist early Sunday morning. Officers say a 66-year-old man was struck by a black SUV near Olive Street and Ridgeway Road just before 5:30 a.m. He died at the scene. I'm KRK's Madison Gaffner. Your next news in 30 minutes on the News Radio 1029 KARN News Desk.
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5: For the News Radio 1029 KARN Weather Center, I'm Kara K. Fox 16 meteorologist Jenna Warner. A small chance of a stray shower or storm Monday with mostly sunny skies, otherwise in highs in the upper 80s to low 90s. Heat index values will feel like the mid to upper 90s. A few triple-digit heat index values are possible for some communities. We'll see Tuesday starting off mostly sunny, highs in the low 90s to upper 80s, and then an increase of showers and storms are likely later Tuesday through Wednesday with an approaching upper-level disturbance. I'm Kara K. Fox 16 meteorologist Jenna Warner from the News Radio 1029 KARN Weather Center.
17: This is David Lucas. 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
2: Around 73. Tomorrow will be cloudy with a chance of afternoon and evening thunderstorms in isolated areas. Slow-moving showers could result in localized flash flooding. The high will be 89 degrees. On Wednesday, anticipate a mix of clouds and sunshine with a chance of thunderstorms in the region. It'll be humid with a high of 88. I'm AccuWeather meteorologist Jason Catarina.
3: And currently, we're up to 75 degrees now. Mostly sunny skies across central Arkansas as we now head back over to the American Leak Detection phone line. Senator Lindsey Graham, of course, unexpectedly passing away Saturday night. Here to give us the details that we know so far is Jessica Rosenthal from Fox News Radio. And Jessica, good morning. And so we've heard about a heart issue. And so what is the latest on why or how Senator Graham passed away right after being overseas on a trip to Ukraine, it appeared? What do we know so far about what happened to him?
4: Yeah, the medical examiner in D.C. released the preliminary findings that Senator Graham suffered an aortic dissection due to arteriosclerotic cardiovascular disease. So it sounds very similar to a heart attack, but a dissection event is actually a tear in a major vessel. In this case, it was an aortic dissection. Axios was reporting that he had told somebody on his staff or somebody close to him that he was feeling unwell. Mm-hmm. And they urged him to seek immediate medical attention, and he said he would do it after one of the Sunday talk shows, that being the following day. You're right, he had just returned from Ukraine. He'd visited a drone factory. He'd met with several officials. I will say there is a lot online, a lot of speculation about, well, he was overseas, and he was talking about Russia, and he was talking about how this new agreement that he and this group of bipartisan senators had reached with the White House to push forward this Russia sanctions package was finally coming to fruition. He said from Ukraine, Lindsey Graham said, this is going to be the thing that's going to get Vladimir Putin to the table. So there's a lot of speculation online about this. And so the medical examiner also wrote, that toxicology and microcopy tests are being done as well. The results of those take more time.
3: Sure.
4: But hopefully we'll learn more that will calm some people down about the cause of death at some point. But he had just spoken to President Trump after he landed.
3: Yeah.
4: And President Trump said that Lindsey sounded like Lindsey, but tired.
3: Mm-hmm.
4: And was talking policy, was talking about Save America Act, seemed like he was ready and raring to go. So this obviously, of course, came to a shock to everybody, including the president.
3: Yeah, I mean, and you're right. I mean, the rumors online, which, I mean, they started within minutes of the news coming down that Senator Graham had passed away. And obviously very sad for his family. You know, however this plays out in the end, it's very sad. On the business side of this, Jessica, what now happens with his Senate seat from South Carolina? How do they go about filling that seat? For obviously, they've got to fill it for the rest of his term. And then I believe he was running for re-election in November as well. And so how does all of that play out now?
4: So it sounds like Governor McMaster will appoint somebody to fill the remainder of his term, to carry out the remainder of Senator Graham's term. And separately, there's a special election happening, not a special election to necessarily fill the seat right away, but a special election to find his replacement as the Republican Party nominee for Senate. So whoever wins this election would then face the general election against a Democratic candidate in November. The question is, will Governor McMaster appoint somebody who wants to run for a full 6-year term and wants to run in the special election?
3: Mm-hmm.
4: Or will he pick some caretaker who will just sort of vote in the same way that Lindsey Graham would have voted and just pick somebody separate from the special election process? So we'll see who's hungry for it. But sounds like a lot of names are already in the hopper, people expressing interest in running, including South Carolina Congressman Ralph Norman, Congresswoman Nancy Mace, who recently lost the gubernatorial primary.
3: Mm-hmm.
4: Lieutenant Governor Pamela Yvette might be interested. She also lost the primary for governor against Republican AG Alan Wilson. And there's some other names, including the man who lost the Senate primary to Lindsey Graham. Mark Lynch is a businessman in South Carolina. So quite a few names, a lot of people interested,

0: especially from people who recently ran and lost in different primaries, different statewide primaries in the state.
1: So we're talking with Jessica Rosenthal from Fox News Radio this morning. So and continuing kind of on the business side of this, so Senator Graham was on some important committees, like the Budget Committee. He was on one of the Appropriations Committees. Does that hinder those committees? How does that work when you lose a member like that? Do they replace someone onto the committee, or is that just a lost vote for those committees moving forward? And especially right now where, you know, they're trying to get a lot of business done, including the 2027 budget before they get to the midterms. Any word on how what happens with these committees that he had a seat on?
0: Yeah, he was the chair of the Senate Budget Committee.
1: Yeah.
0: And he was going, he said he was going to be the chair of the Judiciary Committee in next year.
1: Mm-hmm.
0: So we'll see who, I mean, yes, there's a process. Somebody will be elevated in the interim to take his place. I think, for example, in Senate Budget, it might be Wisconsin Senator Ron Johnson who mm-hmm. would take the place of that. As you know, there's usually, you know, on a lot of these committees, there's like vice chairmanship sort of, and there's ranking members, and there's sort of lower level roles, and somebody will be elevated to the role of chair. But you're right, it does complicate the math a little bit, especially with Senator McConnell.
1: Yeah.
0: I'm still unable to be on the Senate floor. He issued a statement after the passing of Graham saying his issue was relating to a fall.
1: Mm-hmm.
0: So we'll see. I mean, we're going to hear from acting AG Todd Blanche this week. You know, will this complicate confirmations and different sort of Senate business that has to happen moving forward? I think that's where the pressure is going to be on Governor McMaster. Who are you appointing to fill the role? Because while leadership is sort of a different ball of wax, right? You can sort of, you know, you can elevate another senator to take charge of certain things, of certain matters on committee.
1: Mm-hmm.
0: But at the end of the day, you need those raw votes, and it is pretty tight already in the Senate. They do have a majority of 53, but you just, with Mitch McConnell out, you really don't want to get down to 51, 50. That's tough.
1: Yeah.
0: So I think we'll be looking at Governor McMaster every day until somebody gets appointed to that position.
1: Yeah, going to be a lot of pressure, that's for sure. But Jessica, appreciate all the insight on a very sad story from over the weekend, but appreciate you joining us this morning.
0: Thank you.
1: There goes Jessica Rosenthal from Fox News Radio. And so Mitch McConnell, he posted a picture yesterday. I mean, it was a complete proof of life picture. He had the Washington Post. I think it was the Washington Post. He had a newspaper there anyways, so that you could see the date nonchalantly off to the side of him. But the complete proof of life picture for Mitch McConnell. Because there had been some pundits out there now. I mean, we were talking about like the low-level podcasters saying, oh, he's dead. He's not alive anymore. Well, he is. And so now I'm just seeing if he can get healthy enough to get back to work. So it's 45 minutes after 6 o'clock. We'll be right back on News Radio 1029 KARN. 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
1: Hey, good Monday morning to you. It is the 13th day of July. It's 47 minutes after 6. Let's check in on the traffic and the weather. We do that with Paul Weber this morning.
5: With a look at your Southern Bay Corp traffic this Monday morning, state police have no accidents to report. Around the metro, we're seeing traffic building up at I-30 eastbound at the 430 interchange, also the north interchange. Let's buckle up and be careful. That's your Southern Bay Corp traffic. Southern Bay Corp, world builders for everyone, now serving Little Rock with the Arkansas Traffic Network. I'm Paul Weber.
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9: Today will bring a mix of sun and clouds with a few isolated thunderstorms, reaching a high of 91. Tonight, expect cloudy skies with a chance of a thunderstorm in some areas and a low of 73. Tomorrow will be mostly cloudy with scattered afternoon and evening thunderstorms possible. There is a risk of slow-moving downpours that may cause localized flash flooding, and temperatures will reach a high of 89. By Wednesday, anticipate a mix of clouds and sun with a chance of a thunderstorm in the region, along with humid conditions and a high of 88. Thursday is expected to be overcast with a high of 91. I'm AccuWeather meteorologist Jason Caterina.
1: And currently, we are at 75 degrees right now. We have mostly sunny skies across central Arkansas as we check in on the five things you need to know with one Mr. Jay Jones.
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11: From the KARN newsroom, I'm Jay Jones. Senator Lindsey Graham, one of President Donald Trump's closest allies in Congress, died after a tear in his aorta. That's according to a preliminary medical examiner finding shared by his office. The tear in the inner wall of the aorta, called an aortic dissection, was related to hardening of the arteries. Graham was a prominent South Carolina Republican and former Air Force lawyer who served in Congress for more than three decades. Representative French Hill says a new housing law could help increase housing supply and expand lending opportunities, creating more paths to homeownership for families. Hill spoke Saturday in Maumelle after the 21st Century Road to Housing Act officially became law. The average age of first-time homeowners has risen to 40 years old. Hill says it was 33 just 5 years ago. Southern California-based defense technology company OKSI is expanding into Jacksonville with a $5.4 million manufacturing facility that city leaders say will create hundreds of high-skilled jobs in central Arkansas. The new facility will be located at Jacksonville's Industrial Park. Groundbreaking is scheduled for August, with operations expected to begin later this year. A letter sent on Thursday from the Arkansas Department of Education suspends the license of a daycare allegedly involved with the recent hot car death of a child. The ADE suspended the license of Little Rock's Hope Academy, effective at the close of business on Thursday last week. Hope Academy daycare operator Hope Jones was arrested after an infant she had picked up died after being left in her car for approximately 8 hours. The majority of Little Rock School District third graders who did not pass an end-of-the-year literacy test were granted exemptions from a new Arkansas requirement that they be held back. Around 50 students are projected to be held back in the upcoming school year, representing less than 4% of the district's third grade enrollment. The Learns Act of 2023 mandated that third graders must read at grade level to be promoted to fourth grade, with students needing to score a level 2 or above on the Atlas test. From the KRN Newsroom, I'm Jay Jones.
1: All right. Thank you, Jay. Appreciate that. You want to play the open there, Jay? There we go.
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1: Yeah, I got to talk to them last Friday in the Electric Cooperatives of Arkansas for Business Spotlight. They got some good things going on there at Genesis of Conway, so make sure to go check that out if you're in the need for a new car. As far as what's on the historical logs today, we start back in 1930. It was on this day in 1930 that the very first World Cup kicked off. 13 teams across Europe and the Americas took the field in Montevideo, Uruguay for the start of the FIFA World Cup. The two opening matches kicked off simultaneously. French forward Lucien Laurent, he scored the very first goal in World Cup history, reportedly in falling snow, by the way. Uruguay would go on to defeat Argentina to become the first World Cup champion. So as far as World Cup right now, so we're into the semifinals. Tuesday, going to be France and Spain at 2 o'clock. That'll be in Dallas. And then Wednesday will be England and Argentina. That'll be also at 2 o'clock. And that will be in Atlanta. And then the championship game is in New York, New Jersey, technically, on Sunday. The third place game will be on Saturday down in Miami. So those are the final four games of the World Cup. Also today in history, 66 years ago today in 1960, Massachusetts Senator John F. Kennedy won the Democratic presidential nomination. You've also got, well, we've got some historical police blotter here. 32 years ago today in 1994, Tanya Harding's ex-husband, Jeff Galooly, was sentenced in Portland, Oregon, to 2 years in prison for his role in the attack on Nancy Kerrigan's knee. He only served about 6 months of that 2 year sentence. 21 years ago today in 2005, Bernard Ebbers, the ex-CEO of WorldCom, who orchestrated the biggest corporate fraud in U.S. history, was sentenced to 25 years in prison for his part in the $11 billion accounting fraud at WorldCom, now known as MCI, which is owned by Verizon, apparently. And then finally, today in 2024, we all remember this, Donald Trump, the at the time, the Republican presidential nominee, he survived an assassination attempt after a gunman opened fire during a campaign event in Pennsylvania. Of course, the former U.S. president suffered a wound to his ear, shot him right through his earlobe, and so very lucky that he tilted his head at that exact moment. So obviously somebody was looking out for President Trump at that moment. So it is 53 minutes after 6 o'clock. We'll be right back with another look at the traffic, weather, and the money news. Stay tuned for that. It's First News here on News Radio 102.9 KARN.
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1: Hey, good Monday morning to you. Yep, that's right. We're starting the work week. Getting it going once again. It's 57 minutes after 6 o'clock. Let's see how the traffic's looking this morning. Also check in on the weather. Not going to be too bad weather-wise, but we start with Paul Weber.
5: With the look at your Southern Bay Corp traffic this Monday morning, state police have no accidents to report. Checking around the metro, we're seeing traffic building up by 30 eastbound from the 430 interchange back to Alexander. Also at the north interchange, let's buckle up and be careful. That's your Southern Bay Corp traffic. Southern Bay Corp, well, builders for everyone, now serving Little Rock with the Arkansas Traffic Network. I'm Paul Weber.
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9: We will feature a mix of sun and clouds with scattered thunderstorms possible. The high will reach 91 degrees. Tonight, expect mostly cloudy skies with a chance of thunderstorms in some areas. The low will be around 73. Tomorrow will be cloudy with a chance of afternoon and evening thunderstorms in isolated areas. Slow-moving showers could result in localized flash flooding. The high will be 89 degrees. On Wednesday, anticipate a mix of clouds and sunshine with a chance of thunderstorms in the region. It'll be humid with a high of 88. I'm AccuWeather meteorologist Jason Caterina.
1: And currently, we are hanging out at 75 degrees right now. Got some mostly sunny skies above Central Arkansas. As we check in on the money news once again with Morgan Stanley Wealth Management of Little Rock's Lou Graham. And Lou, good morning.
6: Good Monday morning. Looks like a lower start for U.S. stocks so far this morning, with chip stocks leading the way lower. Micron Technology shares down 5%, SanDisk down 6%, Advanced Micro Devices down 2.6%. Same for Intel shares so far in pre-market. That follows international peers sharply lower, SK Hynix losing about 8%. The South Korean Kospi down almost 9% at the close. We'll see if those prices in the U.S. spill into the opening or not. The Dow Jones Industrial Average starts today at 52,637, up 0.3%. Friday, up 9.5% so far this year. The S&P 500 at 7575, gaining 0.4%. Friday, up more than 10.5% for the year. The Nasdaq up 13% so far this year after gaining 0.3% in Friday's activity. 10 of 14 higher among Arkansas-based company shares for Friday's activity. 11 of 14 higher for the week and for the year. A closer look at those in 30 minutes. Toby?
1: All right. Thank you, Lou. We appreciate that. And of course, we'll get back into some of the headlines right after this.
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14: Iran continues to claim it controls the Strait of Hormuz. I'm Dave Anthony, Fox News, but the U.S. military says no.
15: Claiming that Iran is not going to have any control over this vital waterway. Overnight, U.S. Central Command released new video of their latest targets, which shows air defense systems, coastal radar sites, missile and drone capabilities.
14: Fox's Mark Meredith also reports from the White House.
15: Iran continues to carry out its own attacks on U.S. resources in the Middle East, including in Bahrain, Kuwait, Qatar, Jordan, and Oman. The targets appear to be American ammunition depots and radar stations.
14: Now, this is the day after Iran attacked another ship in the strait. The head of the UN warns a return to full-scale hostilities would be catastrophic. Oil prices are up more than 3% this morning. President Trump expected to talk about the conflict this hour on Fox and Friends on TV. The president will also pay tribute to late Senator Lindsey Graham. And it's not just Republicans praising the 71-year-old who died suddenly Saturday night in Washington. Democrats are too. Senator Peter Welch tells Fox.
16: Who else took on the challenge of trying to protect Ukraine? Who else took on trying trying to get a bipartisan, good, secure border immigration bill. He was such a doer.
14: As for the cause of death, Fox's Jonathan Sary in Graham's hometown, Central South Carolina, reports.
17: The medical examiner is waiting on some additional test results before determining the official cause of death, but the preliminary examination findings were aortic dissection due to arteriosclerotic cardiovascular disease. This is commonly referred to as hardening of the arteries.
14: Graham was running for re-election, so next month there will be a special primary to find the new Republican Senate nominee. As for the rest of Graham's current term, Governor Henry McMaster will appoint a replacement. An actor is also being mourned. Sam Neill is best known for his role in the Jurassic Park movies. He was in dozens of films and TV shows. He died at the age of 78. 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
20: 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I'm KRK's Madison Gaffner at the News Radio 1029 KARN News Desk. We begin in Maumelle, where Congressman French Hill is celebrating a major legislative win after the 21st Century Road to Housing Act officially became law. The bipartisan measure aims to expand the nation's housing supply, modernize federal housing programs, and make homeownership more affordable. Hill says the bill was driven by the rising age of first-time homebuyers, which has climbed from 33 to 40 in just 5 years. The law also limits large corporate ownership of single-family homes, a change supporters say could help more families buy a home. Plus, an investigation is underway in St. Francis County after several women receiving anonymous letters containing racist and sexually explicit messages claiming all to be from the sheriff. Sheriff Bobby May says he did not send these letters and believes someone is trying to impersonate him. He's asking anyone who receives a letter to leave it sealed and turn it over to the sheriff's office so they can try and get evidence. Also, a Fayetteville man is behind bars after leading police on a high-speed motorcycle chase through Springdale. Police say Anthony Thomas fled from officers before abandoning his bike near a hotel. He faces multiple traffic charges and is being held on a $175,000 bond. And Pine Bluff police are investigating a deadly crash that killed a bicyclist early Sunday morning. Officers say a 66-year-old man was struck by a black SUV near Olive Street and Ridgeway Road just before 5:30 a.m. He died at the scene. I'm KRK's Madison Gaffner. Your next news in 30 minutes on the News Radio 1029 KARN News Desk.
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21: For the News Radio 1029 KARN Weather Center, I'm Kara K. Fox 16 meteorologist Jenna Warner. A small chance of a stray shower or storm Monday with mostly sunny skies, otherwise in highs in the upper 80s to low 90s. Heat index values will feel like the mid to upper 90s. A few triple-digit heat index values are possible for some communities. We'll see Tuesday starting off mostly sunny, highs in the low 90s to upper 80s, and then an increase of showers and storms are likely later Tuesday through Wednesday with an approaching upper-level disturbance. I'm Kara K. Fox 16 meteorologist Jenna Warner from the News Radio 1029 KARN Weather Center.
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1: And welcome into the 7 o'clock hour of First News, Monday edition. We're giving away some Rock City Margarita Festival and Great Arkansas Beer Festival tickets. They have partnered up to do one big party this year. It's going to be this coming Saturday night at the State House Convention Center between 5 and 8. Keyword this morning, the main ingredient in the margarita, the tequila. So send tequila to 501-403-5276. We'll do that drawing right before 9 o'clock this morning. $50 a ticket. So this is $100 of tickets you're going to win with this. That gets you your tasting glass as you go through. And obviously you're going to be filling that up multiple times at the different margarita stations, different beer stations. So it should be a lot of fun. They're going to have food there. They're going to have live music, all sorts of good times going on Saturday night at the State House Convention Center. So send tequila to 501-403-5276. While you do that, we're going to get our first look this hour at the traffic and the weather with Paul Weber.
5: With the look at your Southern Baycorp traffic this Monday morning, State Police have no accidents to report. Checking around the metro, we're seeing traffic building up I-30 eastbound from the 430 interchange back to Alexander. Also at the north interchange, let's buckle up and be careful. That's your Southern Baycorp traffic. Southern Baycorp, well, builders for everyone, now serving Little Rock with the Arkansas Traffic Network. I'm Paul Weber.
9: It will bring a mix of sun and clouds with a few isolated thunderstorms reaching a high of 91. Tonight, expect cloudy skies with a chance of a thunderstorm in some areas and a low of 73. Tomorrow will be mostly cloudy with scattered afternoon and evening thunderstorms possible. There is a risk of slow-moving downpours that may cause localized flash flooding, and temperatures will reach a high of 89. By Wednesday, anticipate a mix of clouds and sun with a chance of a thunderstorm in the region, along with humid conditions and a high of 88. Thursday is expected to be overcast with a high of 91. I'm AccuWeather meteorologist Jason Caterina.
1: At currently 76 degrees, we got mostly sunny skies above us. 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
1: Hey, good Monday morning to you. Welcome back to First News. It is Toby Howell once again, and of course, getting into some of the action. So I know a lot of you went up north this weekend, up to Northwest Arkansas. I went to the Post Malone and Jelly Roll show. This was Saturday night at Razorback Stadium. First big show they've had at Razorback Stadium since Garth Brooks was there in 2022. But so I'm sitting around Saturday night at the house. I'm watching some of the UFC. I've decided I'm going to stay up late and watch the McGregor fight, which is one of the bigger mistakes of my life. But we'll get into that later on. This show opens. So the doors open at Razorback Stadium at 6 p.m. By about 6:30, they say, "Hey, we're going to have to push back the start of the show. It's supposed to start at 7 p.m." So, and it's because of the thunderstorms that are rolling through Northwest Arkansas. They make everybody leave the stadium into the concourse. Now, you can't leave the gated because once you come in, you can't go back out and come back in again. That's the rules of these shows. Pretty standard operating procedure, for shows and sports events like this. And so, if you're in there, say you went in when the doors opened at 6, this show ends up not starting until 9:30. The pictures of the crowd that is lined up inside the concourse of Razorback Stadium for 3 hours, there's no sitting room. It's standing room only because you got 70,000 people. I don't know if it was 70,000 that was there, but nonetheless, you got lots of tens of thousands of people packed into the concourse, not built for this. By the way, from what I understand and from what the picture showed, the concessions were not open. So you're just hanging out in the concourse for hours on end. They finally start the show at 9:30. Now, if you were late to the show, you could have hung out in your car. You know, you'd have probably known that it was, because they were sending out tweet alerts and then different things on social media saying, "Hey, the show's being pushed back." And so you could have hung out in your car. You could have gone to the bar for a while, come back later. But if you had already gone in, you were just stuck if you wanted to see the show. I did see a lot of people left. They were saying, "Yeah, I can't wait for this. I'm going to the Elks Club for karaoke," was what a few of them were doing. Now all accounts are that the show was awesome once it got going, that Post Malone and Jelly Roll did a good job. But that is a long, long wait in the concourse for folks who ended up doing that on Saturday night. Very interesting development. Another development that happened over the weekend started Friday night at midnight. Was that Representative French Hill's 21st Century Road to Housing Act did not get signed into law, but it went into law by way of not being signed or vetoed by the president. Here is Representative Hill. He is talking about what this bill is going to do.
3: This bill is a practical solution to one of the most pressing, challenging arenas that we have in the country. It demonstrates what Congress can accomplish when we focus on solving problems for the American people instead of scoring political points.
1: Yeah, and he went on to talk a little bit about why he thought that President Trump didn't sign this piece of legislation.
3: He's fine with the housing bill, but he's very frustrated that the Senate is not working with him on his Save America Act, which has passed the House 3 times. And so he chose, as he said on Truth Social yesterday, to not sign the bill, literally in protest.
1: Yeah, and so we'll see if we get any action on the Save America Act this week. Representative Hill made one other comment. This was about the average age of buying a home these days.
3: The 21st Century Road to Housing Act represents one of the most significant bipartisan housing reforms in recent memory. Today, our average age of first-time homeowners has risen to 40. Just 5 years ago, it was 33.
1: I mean, look, 5 years ago, it was 33. Now it's 40. I mean, that's incredible. I remember as you're getting out of high school now, I wasn't one of these people, but there were certain friends of mine that were like, "Hey, going to be buying a house in the next, few months and getting out of high school. I got some money saved up. I'm going to buy a house." So, you could do that in the mid 90s, but now, no shot. And that's living here in Arkansas, where we have one of the better home prices, median home prices in the country. Imagine if you're out on the West Coast where like the median home price, San Francisco, Seattle, Portland, $1 million to buy a house. So that's who wants to bite that off when they're a young person just getting started in their career? Nobody wants to sign up for $1 million. You're already carrying several tens of thousands of dollars of debt from college. Now you throw on a $1 million house that small. That's not good. A couple of incidents from over the weekend here in central Arkansas. We start in Pine Bluff. Police are investigating the fatal traffic crash that happened. This happened early yesterday morning, involving a man riding a bicycle, apparently. According to the investigators, officers responded to reports of a traffic collision. It was like 5:30 in the morning. When officers arrived, they located a 66-year-old man lying unresponsive who had been struck by a mid-sized black SUV. Investigators said the man was pronounced dead at the scene, that his identity had not been released yet. The driver of the SUV did stay at the scene and was later transported to a nearby hospital themselves. The circumstances surrounding the collision remain under investigation this morning, so there'll be more on that as the week progresses. This next one, we really don't have a lot of details on, but this is the Little Rock Police Department investigating a death that happened on Arch and 65th Street here in Little Rock. The LRPD described the death as suspicious, is what they said. There's not yet released any details on the cause of death or information relating to the victim. So that investigation into that case will continue this morning as well. As far as some of the national news that that we're following, so of course Senator Lindsey Graham passes away over the weekend. We work with a company called Bennstown. They do a lot of audio things for us, and so here's a tribute to Senator Lindsey Graham that they put together.
4: Lindsey Graham, this senior U.S. Senator from South Carolina and chairman of the Senate Budget Committee, has passed away at the age of 71, leaving behind a legacy of more than three decades of public service in the United States Congress. Senator Graham entered the Senate on January 3, 2003, after 8 years representing South Carolina's 3rd Congressional District in the House of Representatives, and served his home state with unwavering dedication across four Senate terms. Over more than two decades in the chamber, he became one of the most recognizable voices of his generation, chairing the Senate Judiciary Committee and later the Budget Committee, and reshaping national debates on defense, foreign policy, and the federal judiciary. His service extended well beyond the Capitol. A colonel in the United States Air Force, Senator Graham devoted 33 years to military service.
7: The thing I like most are the people that I'm the closest to.
4: We remember Senator Lindsey Graham.
1: I think probably for me, the thing that I'll remember most about Senator Graham, what a quick wit. I mean, he could answer questions and give you some goods right away. He was very witty when he was behind the mic, and I think I'll probably remember a lot of those types of comments that he made over the years. But obviously, a big loss to the country with Senator Lindsey Graham passing away. It is 19 minutes after 7 o'clock. Let's check in on the traffic and weather. Here is Paul Weber.
5: With the look at your Southern Baycorp traffic this Monday morning, state police say have no accidents to report. Checking around the metro, we're seeing traffic building up by 30 bound from the 430 interchange back to Alexander. Also at the north interchange, let's buckle up and be careful. That's your Southern Baycorp traffic. Southern Baycorp, wealth builders for everyone, now serving Little Rock with the Arkansas Traffic Network. I'm Paul Weber.
22: Today will feature a mix of sun and clouds with scattered thunderstorms possible. The high will reach 91 degrees. Tonight, expect mostly cloudy skies with a chance of thunderstorms in some areas. The low will be around 73. Tomorrow will be cloudy with a chance of afternoon and evening thunderstorms in isolated areas. Slow-moving showers could result in localized flash flooding. The high will be 89 degrees. On Wednesday, anticipate a mix of clouds and sunshine with a chance of thunderstorms in the region. It'll be humid with a high of 88. I'm AccuWeather meteorologist Jason Caterina.
1: And currently, we are still hanging out right around 76 degrees right now. Mostly sunny skies up above us. Check in on the five things you need to know. Here's
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11: From the KRN Newsroom, I'm Jay Jones. Senator Lindsey Graham, one of President Donald Trump's closest allies in Congress, died after a tear in his aorta. That's according to a preliminary medical examiner finding shared by his office. The tear in the inner wall of the aorta, called an aortic dissection, was related to hardening of the arteries. Graham was a prominent South Carolina Republican and former Air Force lawyer who served in Congress for more than three decades. Representative French Hill says a new housing law could help increase housing supply and expand lending opportunities, creating more paths to homeownership for families. Hill spoke Saturday in Maumelle after the 21st Century Road to Housing Act officially became law. The average age of first-time homeowners has risen to 40 years old. Hill says it was 33 just 5 years ago. Southern California-based defense technology company OKSI is expanding into Jacksonville with a $5.4 million manufacturing facility that city leaders say will create hundreds of high-skilled jobs in central Arkansas. The new facility will be located at Jacksonville's Industrial Park. Groundbreaking is scheduled for August, with operations expected to begin later this year. A letter sent on Thursday from the Arkansas Department of Education suspends the license of a daycare allegedly involved with a recent hot car death of a child. The ADE suspended the license of Little Rock's Hope Academy, effective at the close of business on Thursday last week. Hope Academy daycare operator Hope Jones was arrested after an infant she had picked up died after being left in her car for approximately 8 hours. The majority of Little Rock School District third graders who did not pass an end-of-the-year literacy test were granted exemptions from a new Arkansas requirement that they be held back. Around 50 students are projected to be held back in the upcoming school year, representing less than 4% of the district's third grade enrollment. The Learns Act of 2023 mandated that third graders must read at grade level to be promoted to fourth grade, with students needing to score a level 2 or above on the Atlas test. From the KRN Newsroom, I'm Jay Jones.
1: All right, thank you, Jay. Let's see who's having a birthday here on the 13th of July. And we start with the actor Ken Jeong is 57 years old today. Of course, he's one of the judges on The Masked Singer right now is where you see him. He was also Ben Chang on Community and Mr. Chow on the Hangover movies. And here he is on ESPN Game Day.
6: I am Duke. I studied at Duke. I am back at Duke. Duke gave me my life. If it wasn't for Duke, I wouldn't be here right now on ESPN College Game Day.
1: See, now that type of action right there is why nobody likes Duke. So that was the Duke-Notre Dame game back in 2023 when he was the guest picker on ESPN Game Day. Also celebrating today is going to be Cameron Crowe, 69 years old, the writer and director of Jerry Maguire, Almost Famous, Say Anything, Vanilla Sky, and Fast Times at Ridgemont High with Little Rock's Judge Reinhold in that one, of course. I've got the boxer Michael Spinks is turning 70 years old today. He's the brother of Leon Spinks. They each won a gold medal at the 1976 Olympics. Then Michael became famous for getting dropped by Mike Tyson in 91 seconds back in 1988 is when that happened. I've got the Pardon the Interruption host, Tony Kornheiser, turned 78 years old today. That's on ESPN, for those that don't know. He also used to be on Monday Night Football, did a radio show in Washington, D.C. for many, many years as well. You've got Richard Cheech Marin, that's right, Cheech and Chong. He's turning 80 years old today, and here's a little audio of him from The Lion King.
15: Yeah, just what I was thinking, a trio of trespassers. Who you call an oop and stay?
1: There you go. You know, Cheech gets his name from chicharrón. That is Spanish for pork rind, is what Cheech means, just so you know. Harrison Ford turns 84 years old today.
16: I was near the airport, and there happened to be a golf course there, but there happened to be a lot of other places that were not as attractive landing sites.
23: Sure.
16: As the golf course, I would have preferred to land on the airport.
1: Yeah, but he did land at the golf course, so that was a little plane accident that he had back in the day. He, of course, played Han Solo, Indiana Jones, just to name a few of the big... In fact, I watched, what was it called? The Witness, I think, is what it was called just a few weeks ago with Harrison Ford in it. That is the birthday party for today. It's 24 minutes after 7 o'clock. We'll be right back on News Radio 1029 KARN.
24: 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I have a question for you. 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
1: Hey, good Monday morning to you. It is First News, just about 27 minutes after 7 o'clock. So let's see what's going on with the traffic and the weather right now. Here's Paul Weber.
5: With a look at your Southern Bay Corp traffic this Monday morning, state police have no accidents to report. Checking around the metro, we're seeing traffic building up I-30 eastbound from the 430 interchange back to Bryant. Also at the north interchange, let's buckle up and be careful. That's your Southern Bay Corp traffic. Southern Bay Corp, wealth builders for everyone, now serving Little Rock with the Arkansas Traffic Network. I'm Paul Weber.
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22: Bring a mix of sun and clouds with a few isolated thunderstorms, reaching a high of 91. Tonight, expect cloudy skies with a chance of a thunderstorm in some areas and a low of 73. Tomorrow will be mostly cloudy with scattered afternoon and evening thunderstorms possible. There is a risk of slow-moving downpours that may cause localized flash flooding, and temperatures will reach a high of 89. By Wednesday, anticipate a mix of clouds and sun with a chance of a thunderstorm in the region, along with humid conditions and a high of 88. Thursday is expected to be overcast with a high of 91. I'm AccuWeather meteorologist Jason Caterina.
1: And currently, we are still hanging out right around 76 degrees. Got mostly sunny skies up above central Arkansas. It's News Radio 1029 KARN. And we get another look at the money news this morning with Morgan Stanley Wealth Management of Little Rock's Lou Graham. And Lou, good morning.
17: Good Monday morning, everyone. It's been a good year so far for Arkansas-based and Arkansas-related companies. 10 of 14 higher that we track higher on Friday, 11 of 14 higher for the week and for the year. Central Arkansas share prices of three Central Arkansas banks continuing their move higher. All three advancing Friday and year-to-date, Bank OZK up 10%, Home Bank shares up 3.4%, Simmons First shares adding 21%. Unity shares lower Friday, still up 54% for the year. WestRock shares up 5.2% for the week, up 82% so far in 2026. Dow component Walmart adding 1.5% Friday, gaining 2.2% so far this year. It starts at $113.90 a share. Dillard shares higher more than 2.5% Friday year to date, down 13.5%. Overseas this morning, selling the Nikkei index down almost 2%. Looks like a lower opening here pretty much across the board. We'll see if that holds together or not. We'll come back with more in 30 minutes. Toby.
1: All right. Thank you, Lou. We appreciate that. Of course, we're going to talk some money on the other side of the break with Mark Hamrick from the Hamrick Brief, so stay tuned for that. If you would like to get yourself a pair of tickets to the Rock City Margarita Festival and the Great Arkansas Beer Festival, they have partnered together one big party this Saturday night, 5 to 8 at the State House Convention Center. You need to send the keyword tequila to 501-403-5276. Of course, the main ingredient in your margarita, so send tequila to 501-403-5276.
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14: News. I'm Gianna Gelosi. President Trump ordering flags to be at half staff in honor of Senator Lindsey Graham. Fox's Jonathan Seri.
18: The president spoke with Graham on the phone just before his death. Supporters say that having the president's ear is what made Senator Graham so effective in passing legislation to ultimately benefit the people back home here in South Carolina.
14: Lindsey Graham was 71. The U.S. conducting a fresh round of strikes against Iran in an attempt to counter Tehran's aggression in the Strait of Hormuz.
19: This latest round of airstrikes came after Iran fired on a Cyprus flag cargo ship crossing the strait. It was traveling outside of the route designated by Iran and following the route encouraged by the U.S.
14: Iran striking back.
19: Iran once again firing on its neighbors. Jordan, Oman, Bahrain, and Kuwait all took fire.
14: Fox's Mike Tobin. 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
20: Good morning, everyone. I'm KRK's Madison Gaffner at the News Radio 1029 KARN News Desk. We begin in Maumelle, where Congressman French Hill is celebrating a major legislative win after the 21st Century Road to Housing Act officially became law. The bipartisan measure aims to expand the nation's housing supply, modernize federal housing programs, and make homeownership more affordable. Hill says the bill was driven by the rising age of first-time homebuyers, which has climbed from 33 to 40 in just 5 years. The law also limits large corporate ownership of single-family homes, a change supporters say could help more families buy a home. Plus, an investigation is underway in St. Francis County after several women receiving anonymous letters containing racist and sexually explicit messages claiming all to be from the sheriff. Sheriff Bobby May says he did not send these letters and believes someone is trying to impersonate him. He's asking anyone who receives a letter to leave it sealed and turn it over to the sheriff's office so they can try and get evidence. Also, a Fayetteville man is behind bars after leading police on a high-speed motorcycle chase through Springdale. Police say Anthony Thomas fled from officers before abandoning his bike near a hotel. He faces multiple traffic charges and is being held on a $175,000 bond. And Pine Bluff police are investigating a deadly crash that killed a bicyclist early Sunday morning. Officers say a 66-year-old man was struck by a black SUV near Olive Street and Ridgeway Road just before 5:30 a.m. He died at the scene. I'm KRK's Madison Gaffner. Your next news in 30 minutes on the News Radio 1029 KARN News Desk.
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21: For the News Radio 1029 KARN Weather Center, I'm Kara K. Fox 16 meteorologist Jenna Warner. A small chance of a stray shower or storm Monday with mostly sunny skies, otherwise in highs in the upper 80s to low 90s. Heat index values will feel like the mid to upper 90s. A few triple-digit heat index values are possible for some communities. We'll see Tuesday starting off mostly sunny, highs in the low 90s to upper 80s, and then an increase of showers and storms are likely later Tuesday through Wednesday with an approaching upper-level disturbance. I'm Kara K. Fox 16 meteorologist Jenna Warner from the News Radio 1029 KRN Weather Center.
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2: Scattered thunderstorms possible. The high will reach 91 degrees. Tonight, expect mostly cloudy skies with a chance of thunderstorms in some areas. The low will be around 73. Tomorrow will be cloudy with a chance of afternoon and evening thunderstorms in isolated areas. Slow-moving showers could result in localized flash flooding. The high will be 89 degrees. On Wednesday, anticipate a mix of clouds and sunshine with a chance of thunderstorms in the region. It'll be humid with a high of 88. I'm AccuWeather meteorologist Jason Caterina.
3: And currently, we're at 76 degrees. We got a nice sunny blue skies developing overhead. It's News Radio 1029 KARN. 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
3: Hi, good Monday morning to you. 13th day of July, just about 20 minutes in front of 8 o'clock. Now joining us on the American Leak Detection phone line is Mark Hamrick. He's the chief economic analyst for the Hamrick Brief, which you can find and sign up for, by the way, at thehamrickbrief.substack.com is where you can find him online. And Mark, welcome back to the show. How are you this week?
6: Doing well, my friend. Good to be with you. Happy Monday.
3: Well, happy Monday to you as well. I believe you mentioned last week that we were going to be getting some existing home sales numbers last week. And so what did that look like, Mark? Is the market starting to pick up a little bit or not?
6: Oh, that's a sad trombone sound. If you have that sound effect cued there, Toby. So
3: I don't.
6: Wah, wah. But the housing market is constrained by affordability, as we've talked about so many times. And so what we got here with the June report, and this is sales of previously owned homes, the biggest part of the sales part of the market, the other one being new home sales. We saw a decline of 2.4% in June. The annual rate there just over 4 million. During normal times, we'd see 5 million or more, so we're well below that. And sales are 2.8% higher from a year ago. If you want to say the glass is half full, that's where you go with that, that it's up a little bit from a year ago, but that certainly is not a strong recovery. We saw less supply of homes for sale. That monthly measure of this, 4.6 month supply, that's essentially unchanged from the previous month and a year ago. You would want to see about 6 months supply. So that's one of the things. You can't buy a home if it's not for sale. And so we have this limited inventory. And when we watch home prices, they are still up. They're up 1.8% from a year ago. The median existing home price averaging, or median is a kind of average, $440,600. That is a record. We would expect to see records because the price keeps moving.

0: up.
1: Yeah.
0: But when we talk about the fact that it's up 1.8%, let's think about the fact that 1.8 is below the overall rate of inflation. It's also below what wage gains we're seeing. And so you can argue that home prices are not keeping pace with inflation. But we also think about the fact that these home prices are up about 50% from 2020 when the pandemic began. So
1: yeah,
0: that's been quite a large climb.
1: Yeah, no, I saw a stat this weekend, Mark, that, like, I forget how many years ago it was. It might have been 2020 or 2019, something like that. But there was something like 12 markets in America where the median home price was $1 million. And now it's like over 200 markets. And so you're talking mainly California, some of Oregon, yeah, some of Washington, a little bit in the Northeast with Massachusetts, some places like that. But 240 some markets that have $1 million median price for homes. And so over the weekend, this was big news here in Arkansas, Mark, because one of our congressmen here from Arkansas was one who worked hard on this bill and helped push it through. The 21st Century Housing Act went into law at midnight on Friday. Trump didn't sign it, nor did he veto it, so it automatically went into law after the waiting period. And so from what you know of this, do you expect this to help move the housing market into a better place? From what I understand of it, it's going to cut a lot of red tape, especially on the building front of putting more houses onto the market. But what do you think of this act? Do you think it's going to help move housing forward?
0: I think it's obviously helpful, whether mm-hmm. we're talking here a year from now and say, wow, the housing market has really changed, and that bill that was passed by Congress, and we know that doesn't happen very often.
1: Right.
0: The president kind of messed things up with him deciding not to essentially be out in front and signing into law, but letting it become law. That was just kind of another weird thing that happens at the White House. But at any rate, legislation does streamline federal reviews and updates regulations that developers have said slows construction and add costs. And so the hope is that projects now move more rapidly from planning to construction more quickly. One of the things that's drawn a lot of attention, and I don't necessarily love this part of it,
1: mm-hmm.
0: because we're in this part of the world now where there are either good people or horrible people, and there's nobody in between. Everything gets a hot take. Right.
1: That's right.
0: And so one of the things that has drawn some attention is that it restricts large institutional investors from buying up large numbers of single family homes, and supporters say that gives families a better chance to buy homes instead of competing with investment firms.
1: Mm-hmm.
0: It also updates housing finance and community banking rules. Supporters say that should make it easier for smaller lenders to serve first-time and lower-income buyers. I think that's a good thing. The thing about the institutional buyer thing is I think this is just a vilification of a certain group of people that ultimately, you know, if we need more homes and institutional buyers are helping to get them built and to get them owned, and they can rent those homes to people or even ultimately sell them to people, I think that's a good thing. I don't think that the primary problem with the housing market right now really has anything to do with who owns homes. It's really the fact that we don't have a sufficient supply of homes. And so I do think that this can be helpful. I would say, you know, don't look for an immediate change, but there probably are better odds of more supply coming to markets over the coming years. Mortgage rates ultimately are what matter more, and that feeds into the strength of the economy, what the Federal Reserve is doing, what's happening with inflation. More apartment construction could eventually ease some rent increases in some markets, but real estate is the most local of all things in the economy,
1: yeah,
0: and so your results may vary depending on where you live.
1: Well, and I had another guy on, it was probably a month ago, talking specifically about mortgage rates and kind of the housing market in terms of this bill. And, you know, one of the things that they thought was that the bill just didn't do enough to, he said that basically the biggest changes, almost what you just said, Mark, the biggest changes that can happen in the housing market happen at the city and the county level, not
0: right,
1: at the federal level. And so while the federal level can help, It really has to happen at the lower, more local levels. And so, and I will say, at least in, you know, I was part of selling a house. It wasn't my house, but I paid very close attention recently to a house getting sold. I do know that the first three offers that came in on that house were from companies. They were companies from Texas that wanted to buy this house. Three of them bid right away. We made the decision to sell it to a local family as opposed to the corporate folks. But so we'll see what this cap of 350, what that plays out into, if that is good or bad moving forward. Wanted to, speaking of the mortgage rate, and which this is a small part of this next question, but the new Fed chair, Kevin Warsh, he's been pretty quiet so far, Mark, about his thoughts on the economy, how to move it forward, what he plans to do. He's supposed to be in front of both the House and the Senate financial committees this week. What are you hoping to hear from him or expecting to hear from him about his plans to get inflation under control? Because we just haven't really heard a lot of what he plans to do, Mark. What are the expectations this week?
0: It's early in his term, and therefore he just, in some ways, hasn't had the opportunity to speak yet. And this will be the biggest stage for him to speak at when he's on Capitol Hill twice, as you say. One of the reasons why this happens is that Congress essentially compels the Federal Reserve Chairman to come to Capitol Hill to address essentially their questions or their concerns. And I think what's noteworthy about Warsh is really at the moment two things, aside from the fact that obviously he is just new to the job, although he's been on the Federal Reserve Board and worked during the Great Financial Crisis when that was something that was nearly fully cratering the U.S. Economy. Mm-hmm. So he's fully experienced, and I think there's every reason to believe that he has the opportunity to do a good job. In terms of what to look for, I think that inflation is clearly in the bullseye here. Mm-hmm. And the Fed's mandate, which is prescribed by law, stable prices, lower inflation, in other words, maximum employment, a healthy job market, in other words, they're not worried about the job market right now. The job market is sort of doing its own thing and faring relatively well. Unemployment in the low 4% range, that's close to where they believe employment is over the long term. But they are not satisfied with inflation. For 5 years now, the Fed has not seen inflation hit its 2% annualized target. We're going to get an update on inflation this week with the Consumer Price Index. It will not be at 2%. And so I think he'll just say that failure is not an option with respect to trying to wrangle inflation down closer to that 2% target. And they said it in this shortened statement that they released after the most recent meeting, that price stability will be achieved. It was sort of like saying, we are not going to lose this war. He'll talk about, to some degree, the reforms that are going to be made to the Fed. They've launched no fewer than five task forces populated by people from outside the central banking realm. I think one of the former Bank of England chairs is one, so that might be the exception. Mm-hmm. But they've got people from really all, very successful people from different realms coming in to populate these task forces. Mm-hmm. And I think broadly people believe that the Fed does deserve a fresh look in the sense of how can they do things better? Is there anything they can modernize or update and do their job more effectively? And so I've gone, as we've talked many times, I've gone to the news conferences that began in 2011, first under Bernanke, secondly under Yellen, and then more recently under Powell. I'm not going anymore because I'm doing the Hamrick Brief on Substack, and I'm not sure if that grants me admission to the news conferences. I haven't pressed that point yet, but well, that's an issue for another day. My point is that I even though people, a certain class of people are going to be worried that he's in there because, frankly, the president nominated him. Mm-hmm. But, you know, I talked to a reporter last week who had just gotten off the phone. That's another story with the president. And he had asked him, you know, what do you think about Warsh? And he says, I'm going to let him do his job. Now, that is the condition that was expressed right that particular day. You know, because I think they'll probably go a meeting or two where they don't do anything with interest rates. And as we know, the predisposition right now is to raise rates, not to lower them as the president wants. And maybe that's the thing that trips his temper. And, here we go to Truth Social once again, right?
1: Yeah. Well, it'll be interesting to see what the Fed chair says and what type of information comes from his couple of appearances in front of Congress this week. Mark, how did the new jobless claims look last week and the continuing claims? Were those around the number that you expected?
0: They sure were. Jobless claims fell a bit, down 2,000 to 215,000. That's the direction we want to see them. Continuing claims, if you have an area worry, that might be the one to have. That's just the total number of people receiving benefits. They're up by 8,000 to 1.8 million. And they've been drifting higher for several weeks. So. Yeah. I do think that's worth watching, but this is still what I would characterize as a lower, higher, low fire job market. So I'm not particularly worried about that.
1: And then as far as this week, obviously we talked about Kevin Warsh will be making some appearances. So that'll be part of the news that goes on this week. But what else is on the calendar that's coming out this week? Is it busy?
0: It is, at least in the sense of things worth paying attention to, and along with the jobless claims that come out every Thursday, unless it's a holiday. We have the Consumer Price Index. That's due out tomorrow. We've seen some moderation in oil prices and gasoline. That's helpful there. So the economists are looking for a year-over-year increase of headline inflation to move down to 3.8%. Again, that's not 2% as the Fed wants it, but it's down from 4.2% in May. And then we have retail sales. This will be an interesting one because, obviously, in an affordability-constrained environment, that's a problem. That could get a goose egg on the headline number there. We'll see. And then pending home sales, which is essentially contracts agreed to but not yet executed, that is due on Thursday, and we saw, as we just discussed, existing home sales rather lackluster. We'll see whether that changes with the pending home sales.
1: All right, well, we'll keep an eye on all of that. Of course, folks, want to make sure that you follow Mark's new venture. 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We put his name by it so you know it's him, and the and just click on that and it'll take you right to the Hamrick Brief on Substack. But Mark, always appreciate you joining us. Hope you have a great rest of the week, and we'll reconvene this time next Monday.
0: I look forward to it, as always. Great way for me to start off the week, and appreciate your friendship here, Toby. It's always much appreciated.
1: All right. There he goes. He's Mark Hamrick. He's the chief economic analyst at the Hamrick Brief. It's 54 minutes after 7. We'll be right back on News Radio 1029 KARN. 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
1: Hey, good Monday morning to you. Welcome back to First News. It is 57 minutes after 7 o'clock, so that means we need to see how everybody's doing out on the roadways right now. We'll check in on some weather as well. We start with Paul Weber.
4: With a look at your Southern Baycorp traffic this Monday morning, state police are working an accident I-40 eastbound at mile marker 144.2. That's between Morgan and White Oak Crossing. Traffic is backed up to Morgan, causing delays. Also seeing slow traffic I-30 eastbound from 430 interchange back to Alexander. And at the north and south interchanges, so buckle up and be careful. That's your Southern Baycorp traffic. Southern Baycorp, wealth builders for everyone, now serving Little Rock with the Arkansas Traffic Network. I'm Paul Weber.
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5: A mix of sun and clouds with a few isolated thunderstorms reaching a high of 91. Tonight, expect cloudy skies with a chance of a thunderstorm in some areas and a low of 73. Tomorrow will be mostly cloudy with scattered afternoon and evening thunderstorms possible. There is a risk of slow-moving downpours that may cause localized flash flooding, and temperatures will reach a high of 89. By Wednesday, anticipate a mix of clouds and sun with a chance of a thunderstorm in the region, along with humid conditions and a high of 88. Thursday is expected to be overcast with a high of 91. I'm AccuWeather meteorologist Jason Caterina.
1: And currently we're at 77 degrees right now. We got the mostly sunny skies above central Arkansas as we check in on the money news once again. So about a half hour before we open up the markets. And we do that with Morgan Stanley Wealth Management of Little Rock's Lou Graham. And Lou, good morning.
6: Good Monday morning. The Wall Street Journal noting AI jitters weighing on NASDAQ futures so far this morning. AI stocks are selling off as investors question whether the dizzying trade that's powered markets this year has more room to run after a red-hot U.S. debut on Friday. Chipmaker SK Hynix's shares plummeting 15% today back in Seoul, Korea. Their steepest fall on record. Its ADRs in the U.S. down about 9% in pre-market. Futures contracts tied to the NASDAQ 100 falling about 1% share. And U.S. chip makers declining ahead of the bell, with Micron Technology stock falling 5%. Again, we'll see if that spills in the opening or not. Meanwhile, with fighting between the U.S. and Iran intensifying over the weekend, Brent crude prices jumping almost 4% to near $80 a barrel before pairing gains somewhat. Earnings season kicks off tomorrow with results from five major U.S. banks. Arkansas share prices 11 to 14 higher for the week. J.B. Hunt down 1% on Friday, up 4.4% for the week, up 44% for the year. We're back in 30 minutes, Toby.
1: All right. Thank you, Lou. We appreciate that. He will be back at 8:28, and we'll be back right after this.
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9: I'm Dave Anthony, Fox News.
10: We lost a great man. He was a great man. He was a great politician.
9: President Trump just paid tribute to the late Republican who died suddenly Saturday night, telling Fox and Friends.
10: He was a kind man. And you know who really lost? Israel, Ukraine, a lot of countries that he really fought for.
9: Senator Graham died the day after returning from Ukraine, where he was working on tougher sanctions on Russia, trying to end the war. President Volodymyr Zelensky posted on X that Graham was a true defender of freedom. The Washington, D.C. Medical Examiner reports a preliminary cause of death for the 71-year-old senator was a tear in the aorta as a result of cardiovascular disease. Now, the late senator was running for re-election, so now what?
11: South Carolina Governor Henry McMaster will appoint someone to fill Senator Graham's seat for the remainder of his term. President Trump has said he has someone in mind, but would wait a bit before saying who it is. This is separate from the special election that will take place, likely August 11th, to find who will replace Graham as a Republican nominee for Senate. He had won his June primary.
9: That's Fox's Jessica Rosenthal. Back to the president. He also talked to Fox about the renewed fighting with Iran.
10: They're a bad group of people. They've been this way for a long time. And right now, they're getting their ass kicked.
9: This after the U.S. military hit Iran with several waves of attacks, targeting Iran's air defense, radar sites, and drone and missile capabilities. After Iran hit another ship in the Strait of Hormuz over the weekend, trying to control that shipping waterway, though the president says the U.S. will keep it open.
10: And we should be reimbursed for that. When we do that, we're going to be reimbursed because the other nations are very wealthy. They're on our side.
9: Iran has also been attacking some Gulf countries. Actor Sam Neill is being mourned, best known for his role in the Jurassic Park dinosaur movies.
12: Yeah, she was like my favorite when I was a kid. Now I see she's the most beautiful thing I ever saw.
9: Sam Neill died today in Australia at the age of 78. 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
14: 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I'm KRK's Madison Gaffner at the News Radio 1029 KARN News Desk. We begin in Maumelle, where Congressman French Hill is celebrating a major legislative win after the 21st Century Road to Housing Act officially became law. The bipartisan measure aims to expand the nation's housing supply, modernize federal housing programs, and make homeownership more affordable. Hill says the bill was driven by the rising age of first-time homebuyers, which has climbed from 33 to 40 in just 5 years. The law also limits large corporate ownership of single-family homes, a change supporters say could help more families buy a home. Plus, an investigation is underway in St. Francis County after several women receiving anonymous letters containing racist and sexually explicit messages claiming all to be from the sheriff. Sheriff Bobby May says he did not send these letters and believes someone is trying to impersonate him. He's asking anyone who receives a letter to leave it sealed and turn it over to the sheriff's office so they can try and get evidence. Also, a Fayetteville man is behind bars after leading police on a high-speed motorcycle chase through Springdale. Police say Anthony Thomas fled from officers before abandoning his bike near a hotel. He faces multiple traffic charges and is being held on a $175,000 bond. And Pine Bluff police are investigating a deadly crash that killed a bicyclist early Sunday morning. Officers say a 66-year-old man was struck by a black SUV near Olive Street and Ridgeway Road just before 5:30 a.m. He died at the scene. I'm KRK's Madison Gaffner. Your next news in 30 minutes on the News Radio 1029 KARN News Desk.
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16: For the News Radio 1029 KARN Weather Center, I'm Kara K. Fox 16 meteorologist Jenna Warner. A small chance of a stray shower or storm Monday with mostly sunny skies, otherwise in highs in the upper 80s to low 90s. Heat index values will feel like the mid to upper 90s. A few triple-digit heat index values are possible for some communities. We'll see Tuesday starting off mostly sunny, highs in the low 90s to upper 80s, and then an increase of showers and storms are likely later Tuesday through Wednesday with an approaching upper-level disturbance. I'm KRK Fox 16 meteorologist Jenna Warner from the News Radio 1029 KRN Weather Center.
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1: Hey, good Monday morning to you. Welcome into the 8 o'clock hour of First News. We are giving away some Margarita and Beer Fest tickets for this weekend. In fact, it's officially called Rock City Margarita Festival and the Great Arkansas Beer Festival. They have partnered up, and they're making one big old event this Saturday night at the State House Convention Center. Sounds like it's going to be awesome. And so we've got a pair of tickets. They're $50 a pop, so $100 worth of tickets for you. Need the keyword this morning's main ingredient in the margarita, tequila. So send tequila to TEQUILA. Send that to 501-403-5276. And I will do that drawing at the end of this hour for the Rock City Margarita Festival and Great Arkansas Beer Festival. So should be a really good time. While you're doing that, we're going to check in on the traffic and weather with Paul Weber.
4: With a look at your Southern Bay Corp traffic this Monday morning, state police is still working the accident I-40 eastbound at mile marker 144.2. That's a mile and a half west of the White Oak crossing. Exit is impacting the left shoulder. Traffic is backing up to Maumelle. Another accident, 530 northbound at mile marker 1.3. That's just south of the 30 interchange. It's impacting the right lane and shoulder. Seeing slow traffic still I-30 eastbound from 430 back to Alexander. Also at the North Interchange and 630 coming into downtown. Let's buckle up and be careful. That's the Southern Bay Corp traffic. Southern Bay Corp, wealth builders for everyone. Now serving Little Rock with the Arkansas Traffic Network. I'm Paul Weber.
20: Sponsor. Today will feature a mix of sun and clouds with scattered thunderstorms possible. The high will reach 91 degrees. Tonight, expect mostly cloudy skies with a chance of thunderstorms in some areas. The low will be around 73. Tomorrow will be cloudy with a chance of afternoon and evening thunderstorms in isolated areas. Slow-moving showers could result in localized flash flooding. The high will be 89 degrees. On Wednesday, anticipate a mix of clouds and sunshine with a chance of thunderstorms in the region. It'll be humid with a high of 88. I'm AccuWeather meteorologist Jason Caterina.
1: And currently, we are hanging out at 77 degrees right now, mostly sunny skies up above central Arkansas. 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
1: Hey, good Monday morning to you. Welcome back to First News, 11 minutes after 8 o'clock. And we do have an update now to this death that happened at Arch and 65th Street over the weekend here in Little Rock. They just updated that an 18-year-old woman has been charged with capital murder after police say the man was found dead near the scene of a crash in South Little Rock. So that's first that we're hearing that there was a car crash as part of this. According to the Little Rock Police Department, this happened about 1:15 in the morning going into Sunday. The police were called to a crash with entrapment on Arch Street. Police said the driver, identified as 18-year-old Kadesha Ellis, told officers she and a passenger had been involved in a disturbance that led to the crash. Investigators said the passenger fled the scene before officers arrived. More than 10 hours later, officers located the passenger, identified as 35-year-old Tony Harper of North Little Rock, found him dead in a wooded area near the crash site. Following an investigation, detectives determined that Ellis was responsible for Harper's death, and so she was taken into custody, advised of her Miranda rights, and charged with capital murder. So the police have not said what led to the disturbance in the car that caused the wreck. They have not said how Tony Harper died in this incident, so still a lot more information to come. But an 18-year-old charged with murder, capital murder in this case. So that's obviously awful, so to say the least. So the other thing that went on this weekend, we had Representative French Hill, of course, visits our show most weeks. He was out being very happy that his 21st Century Road to Housing Act finally did pass and went into law. It went into law by way of timing out over the weekend. Friday at midnight is when it timed out, meaning that it had been sent to President Trump's desk. He decided not to sign it in protest to the Save America Act not being signed or being even voted on at this point. The House has passed it a couple of times, but the Senate not moving it forward. So he didn't sign it, and so when he doesn't sign it and he doesn't veto it, if it goes past, I think it was 10 days, then it automatically goes into law, and that's what happened on Friday night at midnight, is the Housing Act did become law. Here's Representative Hill on Saturday. I believe he's out in Maumelle and talking about what this bill's going to do.
0: This bill is a practical solution to one of the most pressing, challenging arenas that we have in the country. It demonstrates what Congress can accomplish when we focus on solving problems for the American people instead of scoring political points.
1: Yeah, and he also talked a little bit about at least his thoughts on why President Trump didn't sign it.
0: He's fine with the housing bill, but he's very frustrated that the Senate is not working with him on his Save America Act, which has passed the House three times. And so he chose, as he said on Truth Social yesterday, to not sign the bill, literally in protest.
1: Yep, and so that's why it didn't get signed, and so now it is law, and so we'll see. You know, it's supposed to cut red tape from building houses mainly, and so we'll see how this plays out, and if it does become helpful. I would hope that it does, because housing is a large scale problem here in our country. Of course, over the weekend we deal with the loss of Senator Lindsey Graham very unexpectedly. This is apparently a heart issue that went on for him, and so the other thing that came out of Senator Graham passing away, and by the way, the internet going crazy with the rumor mill. Of course, he had just gotten back from Ukraine, and so they are doing, we heard earlier in an interview that we did with Fox News Radio, they are doing toxicology tests and things like that. You know, there's a lot of rumors out there that, oh, he was poisoned while he was in the Ukraine. The Russians got him. Of course, one of the biggest things he was pushing right now was Russian sanctions, and so I also was pushing a deal that was between the Israelis and the Saudi Arabians to make them play a little better in the sandbox, if you will, and so that these are all things that they were high on his priority list to get done, and so there's a lot of rumors that stem from that, but so far what we've heard officially is that he had a heart tear of some sort in the aorta, and that's how he ended up passing away. But then that also spurred on a senator who hasn't been around for a while. He's been in the hospital almost 4 weeks now, Kentucky Senator Mitch McConnell. We got an update on him over the weekend, and so here's Fox's Jeff Manasso with that.
5: In an open letter to Kentuckians Sunday night, Senator Mitch McConnell attributing his childhood fight with polio to a fall he suffered last month that rendered the 84-year-old briefly unconscious. McConnell saying his recovery will take time and that while he won't be on the Senate floor anytime soon, he's not taking a break from Senate business. Mitch McConnell, in a separate social media post, also saying that he's shocked and saddened by the passing of South Carolina Senator Lindsey Graham over the weekend, calling the fellow Republican a good friend and a great American, that the Senate will miss him, and that he's keeping Graham's family in his prayers. Jeff Manasso, Fox News.
1: I mean, it was a complete proof of life picture for Senator McConnell that he sent out. Appeared to be in a hospital. He had his wife with him, and he was propped up in a chair, but he had a newspaper next to him. That's the proof of life. So it had Sunday's edition. I want to say it was the Washington Post, but he had a newspaper with him, had the date on it, of course. And so that's what he sent out to prove that he is alive, because there's some rumors swirling that he was not alive. Because why take 4 weeks? What was the holdup with taking 4 weeks to announce that, hey, I'm not feeling well, I'm going to be out of commission for a little while? I'm not sure why you take 4 weeks, why you take a month to do that, but they did in the McConnell camp, and so it does appear that he's alive. Maybe not all the way well, but definitely alive. So I'll tell you what was alive was the Razorbacks baseball players. Boy, the school had 12 different Razorbacks, former Razorbacks, drafted in the Major League Baseball draft over the weekend. Started with the catcher Ryder Helfrich, who was on the board until pick number 15. When the Arizona Diamondbacks took him, the right-hander pitcher Carson Wiggins was selected number 27 by the New York Mets. That was the second player off the board for the Razorbacks. Now, Carson Wiggins, I believe he was injured most of this last season, I believe. I think he's only thrown like 14 innings in college, but he got a big upside. The Mets want to check into that. He's, the brother of Jackson Wiggins, who's a big-time pitcher for the Hogs at one point as well, very recently. Also had the lefty Hunter Dietz. He was our ace this year, if you want to call it that. No disrespect to Hunter Dietz. It just wasn't very ace-like. But he was drafted number 35 by the New York Yankees. A lot of people surprised at how long he stayed on the on the board. Then you had the right-hander Gabe Gackel. He was picked number 73 by the Athletics. So he'll eventually be playing in Vegas once they get that stadium built. You had the infielder Cam Kozel went at number 87 to Miami. And then you had several other players went on Saturday and Sunday in the draft. You also had Brandon Westmoreland, the first Little Rock Trojan selected since 2019, as he got picked up in the draft over the weekend as well. So lots of guys heading off to make some money playing baseball. Speaking of guys that are already making money playing baseball, we had two pitchers from the Travs in the Futures game. Cade Anderson started the game for the American League, went one inning, gave up one hit. Then you had Ryan Sloan came in mid-game, and he threw a scoreless inning as well. You had former Arkansas Razorback Gage Wood. He started the game for the National League, so both starters had ties to Arkansas, which is pretty cool. And he did give up a run in an inning of work in his time at the Futures game. Of course, we got the Home Run Derby tonight, and then the Major League Baseball All-Star Game will take place tomorrow. It's the lightest sports week of the entire year. We call it the sports desert, and we're in it as of this week. So it's 19 minutes after 8 o'clock. Let's check in on the traffic and weather once again. Here is Paul Weber.
4: With a look at your Southern Baycorp traffic this Monday morning, state police are still working the accident I-40 eastbound at mile marker 144.2, mile and a half west of the White Oak Crossing. It's impacting the left shoulder. Traffic is backing up to Morgan. Another accident, I-530 southbound at mile marker 1.3, just south of the 30 interchange. It's impacting the right lane and shoulder. Traffic is backing up to Dixon Road. Still seeing slow traffic, I-30 eastbound from the 430 interchange to Alexander and the North interchange. Let's buckle up and be careful. That's Southern Baycorp traffic. Southern Baycorp, world builders for everyone, now serving Little Rock with the Arkansas Traffic Network. I'm Paul Weber.
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20: They will bring a mix of sun and clouds with a few isolated thunderstorms, reaching a high of 91. Tonight, expect cloudy skies with a chance of a thunderstorm in some areas and a low of 73. Tomorrow will be mostly cloudy with scattered afternoon and evening thunderstorms possible. There is a risk of slow-moving downpours that may cause localized flash flooding, and temperatures will reach a high of 89. By Wednesday, anticipate a mix of clouds and sun with a chance of a thunderstorm in the region, along with humid conditions and a high of 88. Thursday is expected to be overcast with a high of 91. I'm AccuWeather meteorologist Jason Caterina.
1: And currently, we're up to 80 degrees now, mostly sunny skies up above us as we check in on the five things you need to know with Jay Jones.
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6: From the KARN newsroom, I'm Jay Jones. Senator Lindsey Graham, one of President Donald Trump's closest allies in Congress, died after a tear in his aorta. That's according to a preliminary medical examiner finding shared by his office. The tear in the inner wall of the aorta, called an aortic dissection, was related to hardening of the arteries. Graham was a prominent South Carolina Republican and former Air Force lawyer who served in Congress for more than three decades. Representative French Hill says a new housing law could help increase housing supply and expand lending opportunities, creating more paths to homeownership for families. Hill spoke Saturday in Maumelle after the 21st Century Road to Housing Act officially became law. The average age of first-time homeowners has risen to 40 years old. Hill says it was 33 just 5 years ago. Southern California-based defense technology company OKSI is expanding into Jacksonville with a $5.4 million manufacturing facility that city leaders say will create hundreds of high-skilled jobs in central Arkansas. The new facility will be located at Jacksonville's Industrial Park. Groundbreaking is scheduled for August, with operations expected to begin later this year. A letter sent on Thursday from the Arkansas Department of Education suspends the license of a daycare allegedly involved with a recent hot car death of a child. The ADE suspended the license of Little Rock's Hope Academy, effective at the close of business on Thursday last week. Hope Academy daycare operator Hope Jones was arrested after an infant she had picked up died after being left in her car for approximately 8 hours. The majority of Little Rock School District third graders who did not pass an end-of-the-year literacy test were granted exemptions from a new Arkansas requirement that they be held back. Around 50 students are projected to be held back in the upcoming school year, representing less than 4% of the district's third grade enrollment. The Learns Act of 2023 mandated that third graders must read at grade level to be promoted to fourth grade, with students needing to score a level 2 or above on the Atlas test. From the KRN Newsroom, I'm Jay Jones.
1: All right, thank you, Jay. We appreciate that, of course. So we've got the semifinals all set up for the World Cup. They'll start tomorrow, and then the second semifinal will take place on Wednesday. But let's check in on the Fox Sports World Cup Minute.
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8: It's the Final Four. Tomorrow, the first semifinal match in Arlington, Texas. Tournament favorite France plays Spain. Second semifinal Wednesday in Atlanta between England and Argentina. First time since FIFA initiated rankings in 1992, the last four teams standing at a World Cup are not only the top four ranked teams in the world, but also four teams who've won previous World Cups. Kylian Mbappe in France, a small favorite to beat Spain tomorrow. England, a slight favorite over Lionel Messi in Argentina. This tournament expanded from 32 to 48 teams. In 4 years, there may be 64. FIFA President Gianni Infantino told Swiss broadcaster Blue Sport, "When you organize a World Cup, it's important you organize it for the whole world. It's not just Europe and South America, but the entire world, effectively. Every nation should be able to dream of taking part in the World Cup." Semifinals kick off tomorrow. I'm Jared Max.
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1: Hey, good Monday morning to you. It is First News here on the lucky number 13th of July. It is 27 minutes after 8, so let's check in on the traffic and weather. Here's Paul Weber.
4: With a look at your Southern Bay Corp traffic this Monday morning, state police are still working the accidents I-40 eastbound at mile marker 144.2, mile and a half west of the White Oak crossing, impacting the left lane and shoulder, causing slowdowns back to Morgan. Another accident, I-530 northbound at mile marker 1.3, just south of the 30 interchange, is impacting the right lane and shoulder. Other than that, let's buckle up, be careful, and have a marvelous Monday. That's your Southern Bay Corp traffic. Southern Bay Corp, wealth builders for everyone, now serving Little Rock with the Arkansas Traffic Network. I'm Paul Weber.
1: And checking your weather today, going to be partly sunny, some widely separated thunderstorms in the forecast in some spots, high around 91. Tonight, cloudy with a thunderstorm in parts of the area as well, low around 73. Tomorrow, cloudy with an afternoon or evening thunderstorm in some isolated areas also, high around 89. Currently, we're at 80 degrees under mostly sunny skies as we check in on the money news once again right before the markets open with Morgan Stanley Wealth Management of Little Rock's Lou Graham. And Lou, good morning.
12: Good morning. The opening bell in just about a minute to kick off a very busy week. We've got a slew of economic reports due out to keep investors busy. The consumer price index, the producer price index, retail sales, and industrial production all coming out this week. Also, a lot of earnings beginning Tuesday with a lot of major banks reporting their earnings. We'll see what happens. The Dow Jones Industrial Average at 52,637, up 9.5% for the year. The S&P up more than 10.5% so far at 75.75. The NASDAQ up 13% so far in 2026, gaining ground in Friday's activity. It starts at 26,281. The Nikkei Index in Tokyo closing down 1.9%. The South Korean Kospi down almost 9%. As for Arkansas share prices, shares of Walmart gaining 1.5% on Friday, up 2.2% so far this year. It starts the session at $113.90 a share. The 10-year Treasury with a yield of 4.57%. We're back at 8:58. Toby?
1: All right. Thank you, Lou. Hopefully he's telling us some good news at 8:58 is what we're hoping for. Of course, if you'd like to go to the Rock City Margarita Festival and the great Arkansas Beer Festival, they're doing it together this year at the State House Convention Center this coming Saturday night between 5 and 8. The keyword this morning is tequila, and you send tequila to 501-403-5276.
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13: Fox News, I'm Therese Crowley, a total workaholic senator who had fun doing it. As President Trump tells Fox, South Carolina Senator Lindsey Graham's cause of death, a tear in the aorta, hours after returning from Ukraine.
24: Senator Graham, who served as an Air Force lawyer in the 1980s, was a staunch advocate of using U.S. military power to protect democracy around the world, more recently in Ukraine. Although those views sometimes clash with growing isolationist sentiment in Washington, Senator Graham Graham became a loyal defender of President Trump.
13: Fox's Jonathan Sari. CENTCOM completes a fourth wave of airstrikes against Iran's coastal radar, drones, missiles, and small boats attacking commercial vessels. A New Zealand actor, Sam Neill, is passed at age 78. Blockbuster career from Jurassic Park to Peaky Blinders to Damien in the Omen films. 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
14: Good morning, everyone. I'm KRK's Madison Gaffner at the News Radio 1029 KARN News Desk. We begin in Maumelle, where Congressman French Hill is celebrating a major legislative win after the 21st Century Road to Housing Act officially became law. The bipartisan measure aims to expand the nation's housing supply, modernize federal housing programs, and make homeownership more affordable. Hill says the bill was driven by the rising age of first-time homebuyers, which has climbed from 33 to 40 in just 5 years. The law also limits large corporate ownership of single-family homes, a change supporters say could help more families buy a home. Plus, an investigation is underway in St. Francis County after several women receiving anonymous letters containing racist and sexually explicit messages claiming all to be from the sheriff. Sheriff Bobby May says he did not send these letters and believes someone is trying to impersonate him. He's asking anyone who receives a letter to leave it sealed and turn it over to the sheriff's office so they can try and get evidence. Also, a Fayetteville man is behind bars after leading police on a high-speed motorcycle chase through Springdale. Police say Anthony Thomas fled from officers before abandoning his bike near a hotel. He faces multiple traffic charges and is being held on a $175,000 bond. And Pine Bluff police are investigating a deadly crash that killed a bicyclist early Sunday morning. Officers say a 66-year-old man was struck by a black SUV near Olive Street and Ridgeway Road just before 5:30 a.m. He died at the scene. I'm KRK's Madison Gaffner. Your next news in 30 minutes on the News Radio 1029 KARN News Desk.
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15: For the News Radio 1029 KARN Weather Center, I'm Kara K. Fox 16 meteorologist Jenna Warner. A small chance of a stray shower or storm Monday with mostly sunny skies, otherwise in highs in the upper 80s to low 90s. Heat index values will feel like the mid to upper 90s. A few triple-digit heat index values are possible for some communities. We'll see Tuesday starting off mostly sunny, highs in the low 90s to upper 80s, and then an increase of showers and storms are likely later Tuesday through Wednesday with an approaching upper-level disturbance. I'm KRK Fox 16 meteorologist Jenna Warner from the News Radio 1029 KARN Weather Center.
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1: Hey, good Monday morning to you. It is First News, just about 36 minutes after 8 o'clock. Last few minutes, you can get in on the tickets for today, which are going to be a pair of tickets to the Margarita Festival and the Beer Fest going on this weekend at the Statehouse Convention Center. Going to be a big-time deal, $50 a ticket, so $100 you can pick up here with a pair of tickets. Saturday night between 5 and 8 is when this event goes on. And, of course, you can still buy tickets. Just go search for the Margarita Fest or the Beer Festival, and you'll be able to get tickets. I believe they're doing it through stubs.net is the website that you can purchase the tickets through. Or you can win it from us by sending tequila to 501-403-5276. So, of course, main ingredient to your margarita is tequila. So send that in, 501-403-5276. Drawing coming up here pretty quickly. So get that in here in the next few minutes if you want to be part of that drawing. While you're doing that, we're going to check some traffic and weather with Paul Weber.
4: With a look at your Southern Baycorp traffic this Monday morning, state police are still working the accidents I-40 eastbound at mile marker 144.2, mile and a half west of the White Oak Crossing, impacting the left lane and shoulder, causing slowdown. Inspector Morgan, another accident I-530 north.

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3: And good Monday morning to you. It is First News here on the 13th day of July. It is 19 minutes in front of 9 o'clock as we get back into some of the headlines. And we did just get an update this morning on this death that apparently is along with the car accident at the same time at Arch and 65th Street. This happened early Sunday morning is when all this went down. But an 18-year-old woman has now been charged with capital murder. We found this out just about an hour ago after police say a man was found dead near the scene of a crash in South Little Rock. This happened in the 6500 block of Arch Street just after 1 o'clock on Sunday morning. Police said the driver is identified as 18-year-old Kadesha Ellis. She told officers that she and a passenger had been involved in a disturbance that led to the car crash. Investigators said the passenger fled the scene before officers arrived. More than 10 hours later, officers then located the passenger, identified as 35-year-old Tony Harper of North Little Rock. They found him dead in a wooded area near the crash site. Following an investigation, detectives determined that Ellis was responsible for Harper's death. And so Ellis was taken into custody, read her Miranda rights, and charged with capital murder. They've not released any details about, one, what the disturbance was that caused this car crash, and then how Harper died, what that looks like. And so this investigation is still ongoing, but did get, obviously, an arrest out of this. Here is the news as of early this morning. We had absolutely no news on what had happened in this incident, so that starts shining some light on what went on. As far as some of the other national news, of course, we're definitely following what's gone on in the after the death of Senator Lindsey Graham over the weekend. The South Carolina Republican senator passed away at the age of 71 Saturday night. President Donald Trump remembers how the senator played a pivotal role in confirming Supreme Court Justice Brett Kavanaugh on Fox and Friends earlier this morning.
9: That was one of the 10 greatest moments in Congress. And I think you wouldn't find 10 other cases where somebody did what he was able to do that.
3: Yeah, so that was President Trump on Fox and Friends. Kavanaugh, of course, had been facing sexual assault allegations during a Senate confirmation hearing. And Senator Graham leapt to his defense, calling the process an unethical sham. Graham earned praise from Republicans for that, but also a strong criticism from Democrats, and victims of sexual abuse came after him as well online after that as well. The other thing that President Trump talked about just a moment ago on Fox and Friends, it's been 2 years since a man tried to assassinate then the presidential candidate, Donald Trump, during a campaign rally in Butler, Pennsylvania. President Trump remembers how he felt in that moment on Fox and Friends this morning.
9: It's either the biggest, most violent mosquito in history.

0: or I just got shot. It was one of the two things, because I touched my ear. There was blood all over my ear as soon as I touched it.
1: Yep, so there's President Trump on Fox and Friends. The DHS Office of the Inspector General released a report last month claiming the Secret Service missed several signs that could have prevented the assassination attempt. The shooter was killed, of course, by snipers at that scene in Butler, Pennsylvania. But still, obviously, a very scary incident for the entire nation, to be honest with you. Going overseas, looking at what's going on in the Middle East, new attacks by the U.S. and Iran are throwing the safety of ships passing through the Strait of Hormuz back into question. Fox's Mark Meredith has the latest from the White House this morning.
2: Both the U.S. and Iran are claiming control over the Strait of Hormuz, but the White House is launching new attacks against the Iranian regime, claiming that Iran is not going to have any control over this vital waterway. Overnight, U.S. Central Command released new video of their latest targets, which shows air defense systems, coastal radar sites, missile and drone capabilities, all targeted by the U.S. On Sunday, President Trump spoke to NBC, and he said Iran cannot be trusted. Iran continues to carry out its own attacks on U.S. resources in the Middle East, including in Bahrain, Kuwait, Qatar, Jordan, and Oman. The targets appear to be American ammunition depots and radar stations.
1: Yeah, that's Fox's Mark Meredith at the White House. I mean, it feels like this is ramping back up, is what this feels like. It's a personal feeling. I don't know if you feel that way, but it feels like things are starting to ramp up, which is unfortunate, because obviously we wanted this to go away. Kind of felt like that we were headed in that direction, but just not coming to fruition right now. Interesting story out of Yellowstone National Park. A man was hospitalized after video captured him being tossed in the air by a charging bison and Yellowstone National Park. Here's Fox's Nate Foy with details on this.
3: Moments before that attack, it appears the man and his grandson are taking pictures of the wild animal as it lays down on the grass. But the situation quickly escalates with the bison charging at the horrified tourists as they attempt to run away through the trees, running in and out of those trees as one bystander even tried to stop the wild animal, telling the New York Post, quote, "I stopped videotaping and ran at the bison, yelled loud, and was trying to be as big and intimidating as possible." Unfortunately, it didn't work. The bison was able to catch up, and that's when it headbutts the older man 8 feet in the air, doing a flip as well. Witnesses say the man was feeling some pain.
1: Yeah, that's Fox's Nate Foy. Look, you get close to the animal, you know, have you ever heard that, you know, if you mess with the bull, you get the horn? Well, this is what happens when you get the horn. National Park Service has not made any public comments about the incident. And the part where the guy's like, "I tried to get as big as I could," that's for bears. That's not for bison. That's for bears. The bison doesn't care how big you are. The bison will run over you no matter what. At least we'll give it a good try anyway. So that's not he took the wrong safety class on that one. So cool incident with the coach of the Razorbacks men's basketball team yesterday. I was watching this on Twitter. And so Malik Thomas, of course, second-round draft pick, which is crazy he didn't go in the first round, but second-round draft pick by the Cleveland Cavaliers. He's playing summer league in Vegas. He's had a good start, but he said that Malik Thomas, in an interview after the game last night, said Coach Cal pushed his flight back to watch the game with Malik Thomas's family. Took a nice picture with them there in the stands. And here's what Malik said. He said he texted me and he said, "Instead of me leaving today, I'm going to stay and watch you since I missed the first one." And so that's pretty nice of him to change his schedule around, stay and watch him. Well, Malik paid him off. He paid him off very nicely last night. Now the Cavs end up losing at summer league. Who cares? Malik Thomas goes for 30 points, 7 assists, and 4 steals in the game. So best outing he's had so far at the summer league, and shows also why he probably shouldn't have been a second round draft pick. But pretty impressive for Malik Thomas last night with the 30 points and doing it in front of Coach Cal, who stayed behind to hang out with Malik's family. So kind of shows how invested he is in these players. It's not just all, I know we talk a lot on this show even about that, it's all dollars and cents. It's all about the money, but there is another level to this, and that's it. That's the more personal level of the college athletics. So great to see that. Of course, we got a lot of guys from the Hill over the weekend that have been tabbed to go play Major League Baseball. Heard their name called in the Major League Baseball draft over the weekend. The catcher Ryder Helfrich was the first off the board at the 15th overall pick to the Arizona Diamondbacks, and it continued on to where it's a program record 12 former Razorbacks drafted in the Major League Baseball draft. You also had a little Rock Trojan player get drafted. Brandon Westmoreland was drafted as well yesterday in the Major League Baseball draft. So so that's impressive. So first one since 2019 seems because they went deep last year, not just this past season, but the year before they went deep in the NCAA tournament as well. So I'm surprised we didn't see some more picks off of that team. So it is 48 minutes after 8 o'clock. So let's check in on the traffic and weather once again. Here is Paul Weber.
4: With a look at your Southern Baycorp traffic this Monday morning, State Police is still working the accident I-40 eastbound at mile marker 144.2. It's impacting the left shoulder, still causing traffic to slow down back to Morgan. Still seeing heavy traffic at the South Interchange due to an earlier accident. And at the North Interchange, let's buckle up, be careful, and have a marvelous Monday. That's your Southern Baycorp traffic. Southern Baycorp, wealth builders for everyone. Now serving Little Rock with the Arkansas Traffic Network. I'm Paul Weber.
5: Spring, a mix of sun and clouds with a few isolated thunderstorms, reaching a high of 91. Tonight, expect cloudy skies with a chance of a thunderstorm in some areas and a low of 73. Tomorrow will be mostly cloudy with scattered afternoon and evening thunderstorms possible. There is a risk of slow-moving downpours that may cause localized flash flooding, and temperatures will reach a high of 89. By Wednesday, anticipate a mix of clouds and sun with a chance of a thunderstorm in the region, along with humid conditions and a high of 88. Thursday is expected to be overcast with a high of 91. I'm AccuWeather meteorologist Jason Caterina.
1: And currently, we're at 81 degrees right now. Sunny skies up above us as we check in on the five things you need to know with Jay Jones.
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7: From the KARN newsroom, I'm Jay Jones. Senator Lindsey Graham, one of President Donald Trump's closest allies in Congress, died after a tear in his aorta. That's according to a preliminary medical examiner finding shared by his office. The tear in the inner wall of the aorta, called an aortic dissection, was related to hardening of the arteries. Graham was a prominent South Carolina Republican and former Air Force lawyer who served in Congress for more than three decades. Representative French Hill says a new housing law could help increase housing supply and expand lending opportunities, creating more paths to homeownership for families. Hill spoke Saturday in Maumelle after the 21st Century Road to Housing Act officially became law. The average age of first-time homeowners has risen to 40 years old. Hill says it was 33 just 5 years ago. Southern California-based defense technology company OKSI is expanding into Jacksonville with a $5.4 million manufacturing facility that city leaders say will create hundreds of high-skilled jobs in central Arkansas. The new facility will be located at Jacksonville's Industrial Park. Groundbreaking is scheduled for August, with operations expected to begin later this year. A letter sent on Thursday from the Arkansas Department of Education suspends the license of a daycare allegedly involved with the recent hot car death of a child. The ADE suspended the license of Little Rock's Hope Academy, effective at the close of business on Thursday last week. Hope Academy daycare operator Hope Jones was arrested after an infant she had picked up died after being left in her car for approximately 8 hours. The majority of Little Rock School District third graders who did not pass an end-of-the-year literacy test were granted exemptions from a new Arkansas requirement that they be held back. Around 50 students are projected to be held back in the upcoming school year, representing less than 4% of the district's third grade enrollment. The Learns Act of 2023 mandated that third graders must read at grade level to be promoted to fourth grade, with students needing to score a level 2 or above on the ATLAS test. From the KRN Newsroom, I'm Jay Jones.
1: All right, thank you, Jay. Let's find our winner for the Margarita and Beer Festival tickets for this Saturday night at the State House Convention Center. 5 to 8 p.m. is when this is going on. Now, of course, your keyword this morning was...
0: Tequila.
1: Yes. Tequila was your keyword, so I had you sending that in to the American Leak Detection text line. A lot of you got it right, so congratulations, since we told you the answer. Coming out of the hat this morning, last four digits on the cell phone are 3808. 3808 is going to be our winner this morning, getting a pair of tickets to go to the Margarita and Beer Festival this weekend. And this is two festivals that basically partnered up and are going to go just go do it big time this weekend. So at the convention center between 5 and 8 on Saturday. So you can go to stubs.net is the website if you do want to purchase tickets. But, of course, we'll be giving them away all week long. And then we have digital tickets, so we'll ship them right to your phone, and you'll be able to go right through the door and use those on Saturday night. So those. And it also means you'll be able to ship them off to somebody else if you can't if you can't use them. You can send them to somebody who can. So, as far as what's in the entertainment file this morning, you've got the home run derby tonight, part of the Major League Baseball All Star Week. This is taking place in Philadelphia this week, so that's going to be 7 o'clock. It's going to be on Netflix. Is where the home run derby is taking place this year. And so you've got Tampa Bay third baseman Junior Caminero, Royals right fielder Jack Caglione. You got the Yankees first baseman Ben Rice, Red Sox first baseman Wilson Contreras, the Cardinals right fielder Jordan Walker, and then Phillies first baseman Bryce Harper and the Phillies left fielder Kyle Schwarber. Of course, they're the hometown guys. And then you got the White Sox infielder Munetaka Murakami. Are this year's hitter, which basically that list of players, no disrespect, but who in the heck are these guys outside of the two dudes from Philly? You know, we know who they are. I don't know who the rest of these guys are, so hopefully they can hit the long ball. If you don't want to watch that, you can watch Dancing with the Stars, The Next Pro. Apparently this is a new show where Robert Irwin hosts as we get to watch 12 professional dancers compete for a permanent spot on Dancing with the Stars. So none of the celebrities, this is the professional dancers is what this is. Then you've also got the series premiere of Hot Ones Extra Heat on Netflix. It's the first episode of this Hot Ones spinoff, which features Will Ferrell and co-stars of his golf comedy, The Hawk. So looking forward to seeing what that is. You typically like the Will Ferrell stuff. Did see a note about this. So, of course, you know, we had Amy Lee and Evanescence here in town over the weekend on Saturday. We sent a bunch of you to that show over the weekend. It sounds like it was a good time. Everybody that I saw said that the show was very good. One of the other big artists in our area is Justin Moore. And so he's a country singer. He's had a great career so far. He's also our competition on the morning show, by the way. He does a morning show. He's part of a morning show that's on here in the market. He announced, so about a month ago, Justin Moore said he was taking a break from touring to focus on his health. Apparently last Thursday, he returned to the stage in his tour and revealed that he had just got out of rehab. He told the audience that his drinking got out of control and that he let everyone down. And he did announce that at least last Thursday was his 31st day of sobriety. That's the good news. And so glad that he's getting a handle on this and able to get back to his singing career. So we do definitely wish him the best, competitor or not, here on the radio. We definitely do wish him well in his endeavor on that. It is 56 minutes after 8. We'll be right back on News Radio 102.9 KARN.
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1: Hey, good Monday morning to you. Wrapping things up here on the 13th of July. Of course, we've got the Chris Plant Show coming up just after 9 o'clock this morning here on the station. Well, let's get that final look at the traffic and weather. Here's Paul Weber.
4: With a look at your Southern Bancorp traffic this Monday morning, state police have cleared the accident on I-40. Still seeing heavy traffic around the South Interchange. Other than that, let's buckle up, be careful, and have a marvelous Monday. That's your Southern Bancorp traffic. Southern Bancorp, world builders for everyone. 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
5: Today will feature a mix of sun and clouds with scattered thunderstorms possible. The high will reach 91 degrees. Tonight, expect mostly cloudy skies with a chance of thunderstorms in some areas. The low will be around 73. Tomorrow will be cloudy with a chance of afternoon and evening thunderstorms in isolated areas. Slow-moving showers could result in localized flash flooding. The high will be 89 degrees. On Wednesday, anticipate a mix of clouds and sunshine with a chance of thunderstorms in the region. It'll be humid with a high of 88. I'm AccuWeather meteorologist Jason Catarina.
1: And currently, we are hanging out at 82 degrees right now. We do have plenty of sun coming down and going to be that way today. It's going to be that way probably until October is what I'm envisioning. So as far as what we've got planned, oh, by the way, money news, the Dow, it's up 185 points. The NASDAQ down about 217 points. So it sounds like the tech sector taking a hit this morning, though. I expect it'll turn around. We've got a lot of earnings coming out this week, so we'll see how that goes. But coming up on the Tuesday edition of First News, we'll have the Mike Face and Farmers Insurance Sports Report. No shortage of topics to hit there. We'll get an update on the Middle East as well from Fox News Radio, and we'll have more tickets to the Margarita and Beer Festival, which is coming up this weekend, so make sure to get in on that. Don't miss the Finnegan Show. He gets on the air at 4 o'clock this afternoon. That is always presented by our good friends at the Minton Law Firm, and first-time callers always get way back burgers. 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
9: Paying tribute to late Senator Lindsey Graham. I'm Dave Anthony, Fox News.
0: A great person, a kind person, a very smart person.
9: And President Trump also tells Fox and Friends this morning,
0: you know, we have mostly bad politicians. We have stupid politicians all over the place. This guy was a great politician.
9: Senator Graham died Saturday night, and a report from the Washington, D.C. Medical Examiner lists a preliminary cause as a tear in the aorta as a result of heart disease.
10: He was known for his staunch support for Ukraine in its war with Russia. Senator Graham described by Ukrainian President Volodymyr Zelensky as a true defender of freedom and the values that make our world safer. The two men met just days before the South Carolina Republican's sudden passing.
9: That's Fox's Jonathan Savage. Now an update on another Republican senator who's been absent.
11: In an open letter to Kentuckians Sunday night, Senator Mitch McConnell attributing his childhood fight with polio to a fall he suffered last month that rendered the 84-year-old briefly unconscious. McConnell saying his recovery will take time and that while he won't be on the Senate floor anytime soon, he's not taking a break from Senate business.
9: That's Fox. This is Jeff Manasso. Back to President Trump. He also talked to Fox about the renewed fighting with Iran, including waves of U.S. attacks over the weekend.
0: You know, they're professional negotiators. That's all they are. That's, I don't even call them good at it. They haven't gotten anything. They got nothing from me.
9: Iran has attacked other Gulf countries, targeting American assets there, and continues to go after ships trying to control the Strait of Hormuz.
0: So we're just going to hit them very hard. And we're going to keep the strait. And we'll probably run it. We'll become the guardian of the strait. Maybe we'll call it the guardian angel of the strait. And we should be reimbursed for that.
9: Actor Sam Neill has died, best known for his role in the Jurassic Park dinosaur movies.
12: You can't see us if we don't move.
9: He was in dozens of other movies and TV shows, nominated for Golden Globes and Emmys. Sam Neill died today in Australia at the age of 78. 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
15: This is now the party of... it's just not a party that I recognize. And now they're embracing full-blown socialism. A new poll shows that this Democratic Socialist of America supporters are now, quote, rich, white, college-educated liberals. The Pew Research poll had the highest support from white, younger, upper-income, college-educated party members, despite their claim of standing against the elite of society and for the working class. 4 in 10 upper-income Democrats also say they like Democratic socialists, compared to 34% of middle-income Democrats and 24% of low-income Democrats.
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15: Hey, here's the hard truth. Numbers do not lie. They might make you uncomfortable, but they don't lie. We've tracked the price of the S&P 500, gold and silver, over the last 5 years. Now, between January 2022, May 2026, and the peaks and valleys, the results are staggering. Now, the S&P is up a whopping 45%. 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

0: And this news just breaking out of Columbia, South Carolina. Governor Henry McMaster will hold a State House press conference to reflect on the life and service of U.S. Senator Lindsey Graham and announce an appointment to fill the vacancy created by the senator's passing. They're going to hold a press conference today, Monday, July 13th, at 4 p.m. Eastern Time, 4 p.m. Governor Henry McMaster, who I heard several people yesterday calling him a Democrat. He's actually a Republican. The press conference will be at the South Carolina State House at the governor's office. The governor's office. So keep that in mind. And now I've got another update for you, because President Trump has a Truth Social account. They banned him, like the fascists that they are, from Twitter, so he had to create his own platform to keep the fascists from silencing him. And President Trump says, I recommend to Governor Henry McMaster Lindsey Graham's wonderful sister, Darlene, to serve as interim senator from the great state of South Carolina. This would be a fabulous tribute to Lindsey, who loved her dearly. Signed to President Donald Trump. And it might be the first woman named Darlene ever to serve in the Senate, too. So she'd have that going for us.
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2: The U.S. will be the guardian of the Strait of Hormuz. I'm Dave Anthony, Fox News. President Trump posted that on Truth Social, adding it will remain open. And he wrote, we are reinstating the Iranian blockade around their ports. This after telling Fox and Friends this morning.
3: We hit them very hard last night. Every time they send a drone, we hit them very hard. But we had a deal. What nobody knows, we had a deal. It was a done deal. And then they broke it. They always break it.
2: Those latest U.S. military attacks came after Iran hit another ship in the strait, and Iran's hitting other targets, too.
4: Iran has been striking back by firing on its neighbors. Oman, Bahrain, Jordan, and Kuwait all took fire. The Kuwaitis say they had border crossings and even an oil rig that was struck. Now, Iran says they were not aiming at their neighboring countries. Rather, they were aiming at places where U.S. personnel and weapons are based.
2: Fox's Mike Tobin in Tel Aviv. President Trump also paid tribute on Fox to late Senator Lindsey Graham, saying we lost a great person.
3: You know, we have mostly bad politicians. We have stupid politicians all over the place. This guy was a great politician. Mm-hmm. He really got it. And he was a nice guy.
2: And in a new Truth Social post minutes ago, the president recommended Lindsey Graham's sister Darlene replace her brother in the Senate to finish Graham's term that ends in January. We'll find out later today if that's who South Carolina's Republican Governor Henry McMaster picks when he makes the appointment. And Republican Senate Leader John Thune just told Fox,
5: I'm still frankly in a state of shock. I can't imagine this place without Lindsey. I can't imagine the world writ large without Lindsey.
6: When the Senate meets today, it's customary to drape a black cloth over the desk of a deceased senator. Now they also place a bouquet of flowers on the desk.
2: That's Fox's Chad Pergram.
6: To Graham today.
2: At the Capitol.
6: Graham visited Ukraine before he died. That's where he promised support for a bill to penalize Russia. Lawmakers iced the bill for months. It's unclear if Graham's death helps or hurts efforts to pass it.
2: The 71-year-old died suddenly Saturday night. 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
9: 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Little Rock police arrest a woman after a reported accident led to the discovery of a body. Around 1 a.m. Sunday, officers went near the Arch and 65th Street intersection. Police say the driver, 18-year-old Kadeja Ellis, told officers she and 35-year-old Tony Harper had a fight, which led to the wreck. She said Harper ran away. More than 10 hours later, police found him dead in a wooded area near the scene. Ellis was arrested and is facing a capital murder charge. A teenager is in custody for a deadly shooting from last month. Jacksonville police say Martise Jones turned himself in early yesterday morning. Jones is facing a capital murder charge. He was wanted for the murder of a 17-year-old June 26 on Spruce Street. Police have not released Jones's age, but say that he is being charged as an adult. A man is dead after being hit by a car in Pine Bluff. Police say the 66-year-old man was riding a bike a little before 5:30 a.m. on Sunday. They say an SUV hit him near Olive Street and Ridgeway Road. The cyclist was pronounced dead at the scene. Police say the driver stayed at the scene but was later treated at a hospital. Congressman French Hill returned to Arkansas touting the passage of the 21st Century Road to Housing Act. The law had bipartisan support. President Trump refused to sign it, saying he would not sign anything before his voter ID overhaul. But he did not veto it either, allowing it to pass automatically. I'm Fox 16's Ashley King from the News Radio 1029 KRN News Desk.
10: From the News Radio 1029 KRN Weather Center, I'm KRKN Fox 16's meteorologist Juliana Cullen. We have a pretty seasonal Monday ahead of us. Temperatures today will be warming up into the lower 90s with mostly sunny skies. Most of today is going to be pretty quiet, but about a 10% chance for a pop-up shower during the heat of the afternoon. Most of us won't see rain today, but rain chances are going to start to ramp up a little bit over the next couple days, especially as we move towards Tuesday and Wednesday afternoon. You're going to need that umbrella. Again, this is meteorologist Juliana Cullen with your forecast.
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12: Yeah, what a world is right. What a crazy world it is. Yeah, Tim Walz pardoning an illegal alien serial child rapist to set him free. Marco Rubio had to jump in and make sure the guy was deported to go rape children in some other country. Democrats are all right with that. Amazing stuff. Mm-mm-mm. And what is this? Kristi Noem, she was the Homeland Security Secretary, is divorcing her husband. Apparently he's a cross-dresser. Apparently a cross-dresser. Mm-mm-mm. What is up with that? The Daily Mail reporting. She married a Democrat. Never. You should never marry a Democrat, ladies, because I think all of them are cross-dressers. Is that true, Michael? Is everybody a cross-dresser? Because I think an awful lot of them certainly are. And the bimbofication obsession, pretty weird stuff, I've got to say. Weird and wild stuff, wacky, completely nutty people. So we've got that. And also there are so many things I want to get to for you. You see in Argentina, they have flight instructors. You can get your pilot's license down there. And this story is great. I want to share this one with you. Well, it's not great, but it's wild. And I'll share that with you. And the corrupt media, the New York Times and Apple News and Google News, deceiving the American people in an orchestrated campaign uncovered by the Media Research Center. Wait till you hear this about their boy, Graham Plattner, you know, their Nazi rapist. They've got a lot of that going on around there. I've got that coming up as well.
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15: News. I'm Therese Crowley. President Trump speaking on the passing of his great friend in the Senate, Lindsey Graham, with news on the Strait of Hormuz. The U.S. is restoring the Iran blockade after a fourth round of CENTCOM strikes on Iran coastal radar boats, drones, and missiles.
16: We're going to keep the strait, and we'll probably run it. We'll become the guardian of the strait. Maybe we'll call it the guardian angel of the strait. And we should be reimbursed for that. When we do that, we're going to be reimbursed because the other nations are very wealthy. They're on our side.
15: Also telling Fox and Friends, Senator Graham was good at politics and had fun doing it. Cause of death, a tear in the aorta hours after return from Ukraine, and called President Trump to work on the Save America Act. Israel TV reports an Iran plot to assassinate President Trump in Turkey at the NATO summit, prompting that last-minute change of Air Force One on the way home. 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
17: I'm Fox 16's Ashley King from the News Radio 1029 KRN News Desk. Little Rock police arrest a woman after a reported accident led to the discovery of a body. Around 1 a.m. Sunday, officers went near the Arch and 65th Street intersection. Police say the driver, 18-year-old Kadeja Ellis, told officers she and 35-year-old Tony Harper had a fight, which led to the wreck. She said Harper ran away. More than 10 hours later, police found him dead in a wooded area near the scene. Ellis was arrested and is facing a capital murder charge. A teenager is in custody for a deadly shooting from last month. Jacksonville police say Martise Jones turned himself in early yesterday morning. Jones is facing a capital murder charge. He was wanted for the murder of a 17-year-old June 26 on Spruce Street. Police have not released Jones's age, but say that he is being charged as an adult. A man is dead after being hit by a car in Pine Bluff. Police say the 66-year-old man was riding a bike a little before 5:30 a.m. on Sunday. They say an SUV hit him near Olive Street and Ridgeway Road. The cyclist was pronounced dead at the scene. Police say the driver stayed at the scene but was later treated at a hospital. Congressman French Hill returned to Arkansas touting the passage of the 21st Century Road to Housing Act. The law had bipartisan support. President Trump refused to sign it, saying he would not sign anything before his voter ID overhaul. But he did not veto it either, allowing it to pass automatically. I'm Fox 16's Ashley King from the News Radio 1029 KRN News Desk.
18: From the News Radio 1029 KRN Weather Center, I'm KRKN Fox 16's meteorologist Juliana Cullen. We have a pretty seasonal Monday ahead of us. Temperatures today will be warming up into the lower 90s with mostly sunny skies. Most of today is going to be pretty quiet, but about a 10% chance for a pop-up shower during the heat of the afternoon. Most of us won't see rain today, but rain chances are going to start to ramp up a little bit over the next couple days, especially as you move towards Tuesday and Wednesday afternoon. You're going to need that umbrella. Again, this is meteorologist Juliana Cullen with your forecast.
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11: Tape you up some Ritz crackers to a piece of cardboard or something, just anything. 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
15: Well, this is interesting. Some breaking news for you. President Trump just announced on Truth Social, his social media platform of choice, that he will be making a speech to the nation this Thursday at 9 p.m. Eastern time. At 9 p.m. Eastern time. I think he's doing that because he wants Mark Levin to be able to have an entire show as a warm-up. And then there will be President Trump speaking at 9 p.m. It's also helpful for the West Coast. And then we'll hear from the president. Now, what will he talk about? I'm gonna divine it out of thin air. Ready? Save America, baby. Save America. This is what I'm hoping for anyway. We'll see. I bet you he brings it up. Also, my guess is he's going to spend some time remembering the life and legacy of Lindsey Graham. So he'll have quite a lot to discuss. Also, of course, Iran. What's going on with Iran? His efforts to try and get that Strait of Hormuz wide open and stop all of that nuclear nonsense out of Iran. So the options, he's got a lot of options about what he could talk about, but all of those things very important to the country. So we'll hear from the president this Thursday at 9 p.m. Eastern time. We have that to look forward to. You know, the president did say, speaking of the Save America Act, he goes, you know, Lindsey Graham wanted to get rid of the filibuster to pass it. Very interesting. Here's the president telling Fox that this morning.
16: He was very strong on fighting for the Save America Act. And I'm not sure if he was at the beginning, but he really became the primary advocate for it. And I think he would have felt the same way about terminating the filibuster, which was so important. I mean, it's so important. The Republicans have to do it. It's so insane. Otherwise, we're going to have a shutdown in September, and we have a debt ceiling problem coming in 2 years. And if you terminate the filibuster, everything goes away, and we do anything we want. We pass everything we want, and the Democrats are going to do it. And he started to see that because he was against, because everyone's sort of against, not everybody, 20% were against. He was one, and now he was starting to say, terminate the filibuster. Otherwise, we're going to have, you know, these continued ridiculous, crazy, Trump deranged. They're Trump deranged. These people suffer from a very fine disease known as Trump derangement syndrome, and he was seeing that. And
17: Mr. President, so did you notice
16: he was really come a long way on the terminating the filibuster, which is the single smartest thing we could do, because then you'd get everything. You know, that's bigger. But even if we took the small loaf, and the small loaf is the Save America Act.
15: The Save America. I don't think the president's going to back down on this at all. He is as dialed in on this subject as ever. He's saying that the words of Lindsey Graham in his final hours on this earth were that he wanted to see that Save America Act pass. He was working hard to get it done. My suspicion, my very strong suspicion, is the president's going to spend some time Thursday night addressing that very thing. We'll see. It's, you know, the president's got a lot of tough things on his plate, but this is a priority. And getting rid of that filibuster, at this point, if you're in the United States Senate and you still have somehow convinced yourself the Democrats are not going to do it, then let me convince you of something. You have to leave that job. Leave. You don't actually understand what the stakes are. You don't, as we say, know what time it is. They're coming for us. If they get the trifecta, they're never going to want to give up power again. The filibuster be damned. They're going to get rid of it. You have to know that that's coming. Fight, fight, fight. As a great man once said 2 years ago today. I'll be back with you tomorrow on The Vince Show.
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23: Tug of war over the Strait of Hormuz ramps up. I'm Lisa Brady, Fox News. President Trump says the U.S. is reimposing a blockade on Iranian shipping, and the U.S. military just announcing that will take effect tomorrow at 4 Eastern.
24: Recall last week when the Trump administration revoked Iran's license to sell oil. Many were wondering, how would that be enforced? There's only one way, and that's with a return of the naval blockade, and that's what President Trump has ordered today. In addition to the four nights of airstrikes over the past week, hitting those targets as Iranian forces continue to attack ships in the Strait of Hormuz, the Iranian government says the Strait of Hormuz remains closed and it remains in control of the critical waterway.
23: Fox's Lucas Tomlinson in Tel Aviv, but President Trump accuses Iran of breaking a deal with the U.S., pledging to hit them very hard.
25: 47 years in a row, they were pushing people around. They're not pushing us around. We're pushing them around.
23: He says the U.S. will be the guardian of the strait and charge for safe passage to reimburse the cost of providing security. The president also just posting he'll give a speech on Iran Thursday night at 9 Eastern. The president's latest comments on Iran coming just a short time ago during a White House event highlighting the upcoming Freedom 250 Grand Prix race in D.C. alongside legendary IndyCar Series owner Roger Penske.
25: We're fortunate to have the most important office in the world give us the green light and then the checkered flag to have this event in August.
23: The event's part of America 250 celebrations. A deadly shooting earlier today in Maine, spurring anti-ICE protests in the state.
26: I'm disgusted. This is horrible. I mean, the citizens of this country are literally being gunned down in the street.
23: The FBI is investigating. The Boston Globe reporting, Maine Independent Senator Angus King told reporters the Homeland Security Secretary told him the man shot had been given an order to leave the country and had weaponized his vehicle. 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
29: 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Arkansas lawmakers remembering the late U.S. Senator Lindsey Graham. Senator John Bozeman worked alongside Graham for 15 years. Upon learning of his passing, he posted, quote, "Public service, whether in the Air Force or in Congress, was his life's work. We were fortunate to serve with such a fierce advocate for American leadership through both diplomacy and a strong military." Arkansas's governor also mourning Senator Graham. She championed his service and worked to confirm Supreme Court Justice Brett Kavanaugh, writing in part, quote, "Working on the White House team, we needed allies like Senator Graham who would fight hard for what they knew was right." An 18-year-old is behind bars in connection with a suspicious death in Little Rock. Officers were called to the area of Arch and 65th Street for an accident just after 1 a.m. Sunday. Police said the driver, 18-year-old Kadesha Ellis, told officers she and 35-year-old Tony Harper had a fight, which led to the wreck and Harper running away. Harper was found dead near the scene of the crash more than 10 hours later. Ellis was arrested and is now facing a capital murder charge. The St. Francis County Sheriff says someone is impersonating him and sending women racist and sexually explicit letters. Sheriff Bobby May denies writing or sending those letters. Anyone who gets one is asked to not open it and take it to investigators. I'm KRK's Sincere Tonsil from the News Radio 1029 KARN News Desk.
0: 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Monday night and into Tuesday morning, we'll see temperatures dropping into the upper 60s to low 70s. A small chance of a stray shower overnight, but most of us are dry. Tuesday, you'll notice clouds increasing through the day with highs in the low 90s to upper 80s. An upper level disturbance will bring scattered showers and storms, especially later in the day through Tuesday night and through Wednesday as well. We start to dry out from that system into Thursday. I'm KRK Fox 16 meteorologist Jenna Warner from the News Radio 1029. KRN Weather Center.
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1: Tape you up some Ritz crackers to a piece of cardboard or something, just anything. 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
5: Another problem. You have outside countries, geopolitical foes, Russia, China, you know, the Qataris, all sorts of countries that have agendas that are trying to indoctrinate young people, you know, which is why the whole issue of TikTok was such a big deal. You know, but the rush to say, you know, good riddance, thank God Lindsay's dead. Linda, if I ever pass away and all these mean things are written, I'm counting on you to fight for me, to stand up for me.
6: Listen, you're really lucky because they say it to you when you're alive. So you're lucky. You know, you don't have to wait. You know now.
5: I've had a gap my entire life and career. You do build up an immunity to it. You and Sweet Baby James take it harder than I do. I mean,
6: Hate Hannity line, that was really bad. That was some gross stuff.
5: I really want to bring it back. I want to bring Hannity back.
6: No. Let's get through the midterms. Let's pass the Save America Act. Let's get our crap together, and then we can worry about getting people married.
5: Oh, then you're going to approve my idea to bring back the...
6: Yes, then I will be in full support and Hannah I will help to facilitate. Yes, you have my word. If the Save America Act passes and we get the midterms in order, I will facilitate.
5: All right, now we're going to get to the Lindsey Graham announcement at the top. Watching, you know, even Carville, who's lost his mind, as we've been chronicling on a daily basis almost on this program, you know, is ripping the Democratic Socialists of America. You're so effing stupid. He's not wrong, but I'm very happy about it. Mamdani going after three incumbents to replace them with radical, you know, communists like him, and them winning is great. Now Mamdani, apparently, Marxist commie Mamdani is borrowing another page. You know, there's the latest map of New York City that he's drawn is now drawing fire. It's eliminating the famed Little Italy neighborhood in Lower New York, which I guess no longer fits Mamdani's vision of what New York City should be. People are furious about it, especially the city council's Italian caucus. And didn't he cancel the Columbus Day Parade or wanted to take the statue to Columbus down, Columbus Circle in New York? I'm not sure. Anyway, the caucus fuming that Mamdani's map, which didn't list Italian enclaves or Irish enclaves or Jewish neighborhoods, which, by the way, is very well known. But highlighted 30 other areas, including Little Palestine, Koreatown, Little Pakistan, Little Odessa. I mean, this guy's off his rocker. And by the way, if you're in New York, I was trying to tell this in an interview today with Sid. I just said, listen, I'm just telling you, expect these things to happen. There's no good that's going to come out of this. And the feeling of sorrow that I have for friends that are stuck there for reasons that I was stuck there for a period of time that delayed my inevitable move, a decision I had made a long time ago to Florida. It's heart-wrenching because it's going to involve a wealth tax. In Mamdani's case, it wants to be a 50% death tax on top of the 10% state tax, on top of the 40% federal tax. I mean, this is insanity. But this is a party, and we'll get into this with our pollsters later. This is a party that has now sold its soul. After President Trump was elected in 24, what did I say? When he did a joint session speech before Congress, and the Democrats would not stand for the family of Lake and Riley. They wouldn't stand for the family of little Jocelyn Nungary, who was brutally raped, 12 years old, and murdered and thrown in a river, or Rachel Morin, mother of five.

0: I'm a 30-year veteran in state government appointed by the governors, the Republican governors in the last 30 years. And Governor McMaster has got us in his hands. And we will be fine in South Carolina. We love Lindsey Graham. But you know what? The Lord took him. And it was the Lord that took him. And so we are to stay calm and carry on. And I'll have to tell you, the governor has a great plan. And we will send the next favored son as close to Lindsey Graham as we can get to Washington. And
1: well, I echo your sentiment. I'm a big fan of Henry McMaster. Know him very well. Big fan of his. Tim Scott will also be on Hannity tonight. You have great people in South Carolina, starting with the people of South Carolina, and I mean that with all my heart. Terry, let not your heart be troubled. Lindsey's in a mansion looking down on it and being very proud of his sister at this moment. I can promise you that. 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
2: You know, I'm a rough character. You know that. We've got people rinsing their mouth out with buckshot every dead gum day right now because of this kind of stuff. We've got to take care of our veterans. But it comes down to this. It's time for veterans organizations to grow up. And it's time for us as the American Legion and the VFW and the DAV and others to come together. I'm not a member of one organization. I'm a member of all the organizations because I believe in them. But right now, exactly what has happened, the devil has come, is working. The devil is working us against each other. And because of that, now they've won. And the Biden administration, is the ones that started this. Now, of course, they gave us the being able to get the act for a burn pit and stuff like that we got there.
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2: 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But right now,
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5: Good afternoon. I'm John Runyon. Here's your Southern Bancorp traffic. Well, we do have an accident on 430 southbound. It's a left and center lane there, just past Shackelford and the 630 interchange. In fact, that's backing traffic up past the 630 interchange. Outside of that, everything else looks typical this afternoon. That's a look at your traffic. Buckle up and be safe. Southern Bancorp, wealth builders for everyone, now serving Little Rock. On the Arkansas Traffic Network, I'm John Runyon.
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24: We talk a lot here about ultra-processed foods and the many ways in which they can negatively impact your health. They've been linked to weight gain, obesity, type 2 diabetes, cardiovascular disease, even cancer. And now a new study out of UCSF found that high ultra-processed food intake was associated with something called

0: Yes, indeed, ladies and gentlemen. God bless you all. Welcome to hour number two of today's Steve Finnegan Show here on the 13th day of July. Now, ladies and gentlemen, usually I would give you an update on Money Monday on some of the economic news, and we'll get into that. But I have my good friend, Congressman Bruce Westerman of the 4th District on the line, and welcome, Bruce. We've been trying to get a hold of you for a couple of weeks now. Busy man.
1: Yeah. Well, it's great to be with you, Steve, and, you know, it's a crazy schedule here in D.C., but I'm glad it finally worked out today to get to visit a little bit.
0: Yes, sir. I am as well. And you weren't in the office. Steve Womack actually invited me up for the Memorial Day concert on the Hill, but I finally got to meet Kinsey in person and your amazing staff. So it was great to meet all of them when I was up there in May. But we have a lot to talk about, Congressman. Now, folks, if you don't know, let me give you a little background on Congressman Westerman. He's a PE, an engineer, and he's also a forester. So it would make sense that he would be the chairman of the Committee of Natural Resources now. So, Congressman, this was one of your pieces of legislation that seems like it's got a lot of bipartisan support, and it's also so important for our economy here in Arkansas, especially in the 4th District, about our forests. And you have the Fix Our Forest Act. Would you tell us a little bit about that, please?
1: Yeah, the Fix Our Forest Act is a bipartisan bill that passed out of the House with overwhelming support this Congress. It was when the Palisades were on fire, which unfortunately it sometimes takes issues like that to bring legislation to the forefront. But we passed it with a huge bipartisan support. It went over to the Senate, has bipartisan co-sponsors in the Senate. It's already passed out of the Senate Ag Committee that Senator Bozeman chairs, and it's just waiting for time on the House floor. And what this bill will do is help us to keep these fires under control on our federal lands. And it will also help with a lot of other things with forestry, but it's really targeted at being able to do the management necessary to mitigate the damages from catastrophic wildfires, which we've just seen the numbers go through the roof since the spotted owl issue came along in the early 90s. And we've quit managing our forests. We're the world's largest importer of wood and paper products, yet we've got all these forest resources that we're not using, and we're depending on other countries to fill those needs for us. It makes absolutely no sense that we spend billions of dollars a year putting out forest fires, destroying landscapes, polluting the water, polluting the air, and then being the largest importer of paper and wood in the world.
0: Yeah, I would have to agree with that. I was actually up in New Jersey where my parents were when that fire from Canada was down, and you could hardly see. It was like fog, but it was actually smoke from those wildfires that had come down the East Coast, and that's crazy. And you point out the Palisades fire, and then, of course, the wildfire in Maui that destroyed so many homes and so much land as well. You know, I'm glad it's bipartisan because I think California especially neglected managing the forest correctly. And then this nonsense about not having fire hydrants with water was something else that, you know, it had to go to Congress to fix. So,
1: and that's crazy. You shouldn't take Congress to fix common sense things, but unfortunately we're in that position right now. The co-sponsor of the bill is a guy named Scott Peters from San Diego, and there's a lot of Californians that co-sponsored the bill and voted for the bill. So it's got the support. It just needs to get floor time in the Senate and get to President Trump's desk. Yes. So we can start making a difference.
0: Yes, and I don't want to get too political because I know the House, you're separate, but yes, there are many of us that are trying to hold Senator John Thune, the majority leader, on your bill as well as the Save America Act, which is what, passed the House three times already now?
1: Yeah, we've passed it three times.
0: And Congressman, I know we only have a little bit or a limited amount of time. Now, one of the other things that I was really pleased to see you getting involved with was the Fair Care Act. Now, I pulled this number. I was actually going to talk about it on Friday's show, and then I saw this in your legislation. I said, I'm going to hold this and bring this up with you today. But there are millions of Americans right now that get their health care insurances, we know, through Obamacare, or as I call it, the Unaffordable Care Act. And right now, the median price increase for health insurance for 2027, the median, is 14%. There are some cases where I saw 10%, and then others 18 to 20%. And we're actually losing one of the insurance providers here in Arkansas that provided Obamacare, so that's less choices for Arkansans. How is this legislation that you're proposing? Can you tell us a little bit more about it? Is it going to repeal and replace Obamacare, or are they trying to fix it, or what?
1: I would call it more of a fix than a repeal and replace. And if you look at the passage of the so-called Affordable Care Act, that's an inflection point in the data when you see the cost of health care start to go through the roof. And we're paying the price for it in tax-funded health care. We're paying the price for it in private premiums. And the problem is that was a partisan solution to a problem that really should have been a bipartisan solution. And there are some things in there, like the exchanges themselves were really a free market idea to create large marketplaces for insurance, but it's been just horribly implemented. It's not been able to take advantage of the marketplaces. It's created monopolies for insurance companies, created monopolies for large hospital organizations, and we've seen the cost of prescription drugs go through the roof. So a lot of what we're doing is really trying to implement market factors into insurance or into healthcare, both publicly funded healthcare and privately funded healthcare, to give consumers more choices and more opportunities to pick the insurance plan that works best for them, regardless of what state they live in. Whether they're getting their insurance funded partially by the federal government or whether the private employers are doing it. You know, right now in private insurance, oftentimes you get the employer gets to use pre-tax money to do a group health plan. And part of what's in the Fair Care Act is to allow the employer to take that same pre-tax money and give it directly to the employee to buy insurance with, so that their insurance isn't tied to their employment. And it also allows them to shop in a bigger marketplace for the insurance plan that meets their needs better. Yeah. There's so much in the bill, it's hard to go over it in just a few minutes.
0: Yeah, I get that, Congressman. And I know that we're spending approximately $5 trillion on healthcare insurance alone, which is about 18% of the gross domestic product. And you know, this is a huge burden. I'm glad to hear this. I mean, I'm all for competition. I can cite two examples. When I had, when I was the CEO of my company, I signed the checks to the insurance and, you know, we bid them out each year. I had a really great insurance agency that worked with me. But when Obamacare passed and my agent came to explain it to me and my employees, and I'm looking at this because I could see on the individual billing what we were paying for each employee, and mine went up from like $170 a month, I think, to almost $450, and it included me. Now, this may come as a huge surprise to you. I'm saying that facetiously, of course, but I don't have a cervix, but I was forced to pay for gynecological services to include a pap smear and a cervical exam, even though I don't have one. And I asked her about that, and she's like, Obamacare mandated it, so we'd have to charge everybody. And that kind of stuff is maddening.
1: Yeah, and Steve, you know, at the same time, we've got rural hospitals that are closing down because they can't make ends meet. A lot of this healthcare money is funneling to your big cities, to your big hospital systems. And we're talking about cities like Houston, Dallas, New York, San Francisco. Or I'm not even really talking about Little Rock or the bigger cities in Arkansas. And you're seeing hospital companies have record profits. You're seeing pharmaceutical companies have record profits. And you're seeing insurance companies have huge profits. But now they all come to Congress and tell us how bad everything is and how they need more money. But the fact that 18% of the GDP is tied up in healthcare spending, something's wrong with that, because it's not that way in a lot of other countries. And I think the problem is that the government has gotten too involved in it. And you've got problems like Medicaid, which we're seeing all of the waste, fraud, and abuse that's happening there. You're seeing even the hospice program that's being abused with a lot of fraud taking place.
0: Yeah.
1: That's one of the things we got to do is get the fraud out of the system, because when you've got the government spending $5 trillion a year, or not the government, but when the $5 trillion a year is being spent on healthcare, there's a lot of opportunities for fraud and waste and abuse to happen. And when you add up all the healthcare costs of the federal government, it's the largest expenditure by far. When you take Medicare, Medicaid, TRICARE, Indian Health Services, all of that, and also the Federal Employee Health Benefits Program, which is the Cadillac program. If you want to have the best insurance in the world, go to work for the federal government, and you've got the Cadillac insurance. Part of the Fair Care Act is to take all those federal employees, 8 to 10 million of them, and put them in the exchange where they're buying insurance with everybody else. And that would save billions of dollars a year. Plus, it would have the people that are running those programs actually participating in the programs.
0: Oh, yeah. And maybe we won't have Democrats like Louis Mangione shooting insurance executives in the back. And that's how crazy this is when you're talking about these record profits, and this was all done by Obamacare, as far as I'm concerned. Congressman, I know we're coming up where I have to do traffic, and I know you've got other business to attend to. But real briefly, do you have any thoughts on the president reimposing the blockade on Iranian ports and what's going on in Iran right now?
1: Yeah, I mean, we have to come away with a victory on Iran. You can't let them manipulate the Strait of Hormuz and affect all the trade that's happening in that part of the world. And, you know, what I've said about this is what Henry Kissinger said about Vietnam, said if the guerrilla doesn't win or doesn't lose, he's winning. And if the conventional army doesn't win, he's losing. And Iran's basically participating in guerrilla warfare right now. And as long as they can stay relevant and the people who are in power stay in power, they're going to be able to claim that they're winning. And I think the president just has to finish this and declare victory and set the terms for what's happening in the Strait of Hormuz and using the resources that we have to make that happen.
0: Yeah, and that would include, as far as I'm concerned, talk about a guerrilla warfare. The Iranian people have had enough of these idiots. They just beat a 29-year-old girl, 74 lashes because she sang with her band without a hijab, and they beat her bandmates as well, and they hung the kid that was on their Olympic team that was 19 years old, a wrestler. The people there, I think, have had enough as well.
1: Yeah, and it makes you wonder how liberals in the U.S. are saying stuff like free Palestine and support Iran, because they would be the first ones under that regime that wouldn't make it very long.
0: Yes, I would wholeheartedly agree with you. Well, Congressman, when we have a little more time, we'll have you back on to discuss that. And of course, there's always an open invitation when you're home here in Arkansas to come in and do a in-studio interview as well.
1: Good to talk to you, Steve, and I appreciate the invitation, and hope you have a great rest of the day.
0: You too. God bless you, Congressman. Thank you for spending that time with us. Okay, folks, we're going to pivot right away to the traffic.
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3: Good afternoon. I'm John Runyon. Here's your Southern Bancorp traffic. Well, they're still working that accident on 430 southbound. It's a slow go, but traffic is moving. Traffic's been backed up all the way past the 630 interchange and even Markham Street as well. Outside of that, everything else looks to be running typical at this time of day. That's a look at your traffic. Buckle up and be safe. 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On the Arkansas Traffic Network, I'm John Runyon.
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11: A Better Life with Dr. Sanjay Gupta.
12: When you need your body to perform, but some of your muscles are having trouble, other muscles can sometimes help compensate. This is a great thing short term, but long term it can lead to serious and even chronic aches and pains. So if you've got nagging stiffness or irritation somewhere, don't push through it. Try to figure out why it's happening and how you can correct it. Strength and conditioning specialist Dana Santa says, performing exercises at a deliberate tempo makes it easier to notice when the wrong muscles are taking over, and also gives the intended muscles a chance to engage before that compensation kicks in. Dana suggests that starting with primary movement patterns such as squatting, hinging, pushing, pulling, rotating, and core can help make compensation easiest to identify and to address. I'm Dr. Sanjay Gupta, helping you live a better life.
0: And welcome back. Boy, folks, I looked up the clock. It's about 5:25, and I was like, my goodness, it feels like it should be like 4:25. But it has been a very busy show. I appreciate the kind words on Paul Bunn, and we'll keep on top of this veterans legislation and make sure we help the veterans as well as anybody else. Like I said, I do my best to help anybody that asks for it. Sometimes I can't do it, but I try. All right, let's take a call. Michael, welcome to the show. How you doing today, buddy?
13: Good afternoon, Mr. Finnegan. I'm doing about as best I can, sir, and I've been you have my rapt attention on this issue today. About the legislation that is going on, the Take Care of American Veterans Act, which wouldn't do it. And your first guest on there, he had a good dissertation, and he's a VA qualified. What Congress is doing, and it's the swamp issue, is they're trying to divide the veterans organizations, and they're doing a pretty good job of it. I'm a VFW member. I'll tell you, a life member. My son is we're VFW. I know you're American Legion. My father was American Legion, I really applaud the VFW and the DAV as they stand against this to take away benefits from veterans. I stand there. I'm less than 50%. It seems in this issue that they could take it all away from me, and that would be unfortunate. I'm a Vietnam War veteran, was in the war zone. And so was my son. He did three tours. But we didn't retire, and that's the issue in all this.
0: Yeah, that would be the Major Richard Starr Act. And what that is coming down to, I don't know if this applies to your son, but if you were injured enough where they medically retire you, believe it or not, your service branch gives you a rating the same, similar, like the VA would rate you 0 to 100. Well, and
13: I have a rating, and so does he. Okay. Uh-huh. So that's done. I'm not asking for a re-rating or whatever. I got it. It's both of ours is less than 50%. What I'm saying is what they're doing is, they're drawing funds out of taking care of veterans. And so retired people will allow to receive both of their benefits. That's retirement and VA benefits. And that's where they're funding this from. So they're going to dump out one and a half million veterans like myself. I find that is very interesting. I have called my representatives, and I gave them what for, although I know the Hill is for it. Cotton's good. Bozeman, I don't know where that boy is. They're trying to separate us for political reasons, and that's what – and it's the Republicans do it. As I understand, some Democrats, the senior Democrat on the Veterans House Committee, Tanako, if I remember his name right, he's saying this is crazy. And so what I see in this is the veterans are standing up for the veterans. And here we're getting ready to kick posterior in Iran. And this is what they're talking about. It's kind of strange, I think.
0: Well, it's like this, and I think you will agree with me on this one when I say this. You know, going to war is an expensive undertaking, and it's not just financial undertaking. It is also the human treasure that is paid for in blood that they must consider that, too.
13: And why is the EU, NATO here, or the Gulf people, or the South Koreans, Australians, New Zealanders, and Japan? It's their freighters that are getting. Cyprus just got that ship whacked with some kind of flying machine. Again,
0: Michael, you know that music means we've come to the bottom of the hour, my friend.
13: God bless you, sir. Bye bye.
0: Bye. All righty. Yep, I have no control over the hard breaks, folks. All right, we will be back with the final two segments of today's show. You are indeed listening to me, Steve Finnegan, here on News Radio 1029 KARN.
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19: Fox News, I'm John Saucier. South Carolina Senator Lindsey Graham's sister Darlene Graham-Nordon has been appointed by Governor Henry McMaster to serve as interim senator, finishing out her late brother's term.
20: It is such a privilege to get to finish some of his important work, and I promise to work hard over the next several months to support the president and carry forward the efforts of my brother.
19: She's said to be sworn in tomorrow afternoon. A man is dead after an ICE-involved shooting in Biddeford, Maine this morning. Maine Senator Angus King is calling for a full and transparent investigation.
21: Apparently, there are no cameras involved. Body cameras were not on the agents, and so we have no video evidence of what occurred in this case.
19: Authorities there say this guy was shot after allegedly weaponizing his vehicle during an encounter with ICE agents. 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
11: A better life with Dr. Sanjay Gupta.
12: When you need your body to perform, but some of your muscles are having trouble, other muscles can sometimes help compensate. This is a great thing short term, but long term it can lead to serious and even chronic aches and pains. So if you've got nagging stiffness or irritation somewhere, don't push through it. Try to figure out why it's happening and how you can correct it. Strength and conditioning specialist Dana Santa says performing exercises at a deliberate tempo makes it easier to notice when the wrong muscles are taking over, and also gives the intended muscles a chance to engage before that compensation kicks in. Dana suggests that starting with primary movement patterns such as squatting, hinging, pushing, pulling, rotating, and core can help make compensation easiest to identify and to address. I'm Dr. Sanjay Gupta, helping you live a better life.
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3: Good afternoon. I'm John Runyon. Here's your Southern Bancorp traffic. Well, the major issue today, of course, is the accident on 430 southbound. It's left center lanes, exit 5. That traffic is backed up all the way past the 630 interchange and even all the way back to Rodney Parham Road. That's a look at your traffic. Buckle up and be safe. Southern Bancorp, wealth builders for everyone, now serving Little Rock. On the Arkansas Traffic Network, I'm John Runyon.
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0: And welcome back, everyone. I managed to get through quite a few of your text messages. I am giving out the number today. It's been that kind of a hectic, busy day, but a good day. I appreciated both Paul Bunn and Congressman Westerman for being on with us today and updating us. But if you want to be on the air, let me give you that call-in and text-in line, the American Leak Detection text-in call-in line, 501-403-5276. Now, ladies and gentlemen, we're going to get to Mayor Mayhem, and he is up to his shenanigans, as always. But there is one thing I want to talk, and once again, now the New York Post is doing an article, and they've updated it. This is just millionaires now moving out of New York and New York City that right now they have lost $11 billion in tax revenue just this year alone, according to their own bombshell analysis. The study was released Monday by the Citizen Budget Commission, showed that the Empire State share of the nation's millionaires has now dropped from 12.7 to 8.7%. And you still got that idiot Marxist lunatic smiling man dummy mayor up there, as well as Hochul, who is just totally terrible. And this is what happens. And you got Comrade Sanders and these other socialists, and the Democrat socialists are updating their platform. I guess they feel frisky after winning in Colorado and New York. And if that happens, you're going to see an exodus of dollars out of the United States to more tax-friendly places, because just like the millionaires and billionaires are bailing on California and New York and these other ridiculous states, they've lost $11 billion. It's like I told you, folks, you cut taxes, and taxes tend to come in because it creates more activity. And the example I gave was with Mayor Rudy Giuliani, when he saw what the tax rates were to rent a hotel room in New York City were so high and ridiculous. He actually convinced the city council to reduce this tax. And what happened was a boom of new people when all of a sudden, instead of paying $100 a night in taxes on a hotel room, they're only going to pay $10 or whatever it was. And more people started staying in New York City, which caused the hotels to rent more rooms, which means they needed more folks to take care of their property. And of course, these new hungry people wanted to eat. And sometimes, especially with breakfast, you know, you want to go down in the hotel and have breakfast. So they hired more chefs, more waitresses. And those people came off of welfare and started getting jobs and benefits and became taxpayers. And now here's another example. The Democrats are doing that. If they get back into power, God forbid, this might go away. But the Trump accounts, you know, it's not Bernie Sanders or Alexandria Ocasio-Cortez funding the new Trump accounts. Michael and Susan Dell have donated $6.1 billion to give every kid being born. And I saw that the state of Arkansas is actually going to start trying to get Trump accounts for all the kids that are in the foster care system and waiting to be adopted. But you don't see Bernie and the rest of them funding something like this. And these kids will get the accounts when they're 18. They can use them for college. It's like I've said to you all, the magic of compounding interest, ladies and gentlemen, it works. Einstein called it the eighth wonder of the world. And that's why, okay, here's where I make you cry. It's been so busy today. We haven't talked about Money Monday. Well, as coming on the air, the national debt was at $39,442 billion. This was a more normal week. They only put $29 billion. Like, that's chump change. $29 billion on the national debt. So if you're a taxpaying person, your share of the national debt is $356,620. Now, if you're a non-taxpaying person, like a child, for example, $114,572, that's up $66 over last week. So I like to tell you what a family of four. Mom and Dad, you both have a job and you're working, $713,240. You have two children, the standard usually with an American family. Your kid's share is $229,144. So that little family of four, your total share of the national debt is now $942,384. And that's why what Congressman Westerman said about getting this fraud and getting this stuff under control is so imperative. Now, here's something, once again, President Trump has done that stopped another huge hemorrhage of money outside of our country, and that's the trade deficit. We have consistently run a trade surplus since Trump 47 came back in the White House, with the exception of 1 week with China. But I like to let you know, from last week to this week, ladies and gentlemen, I break it down the whole world and China. We sold the rest of the world again $2.42 billion more American products than we purchased from the rest of the world. Once again, with China, it's $1.98 billion, so almost $2 billion more. So again, that's $2.5 billion. That's jobs here in the United States. And the Democrats are trying to sabotage that. It's like they're out and out trying to sabotage the country. Now, as far as commodities, oil definitely took a jump over last week to this week with the president reimposed a blockade, and now they're going to charge 20%. The United States is going to charge a 20% toll. And here's why. We're producing all the oil and gas we need domestically. It's the rest of the world that's relying on the Persian Gulf, like China and Japan, and some of our allies are definitely in the mix, but most of the allies aren't wanting to help out. And shooting all those missiles and flight operations, that stuff is all expensive. So good. The businessman is making sure the American taxpayers aren't on the hook for this military operations. So good. I'm glad we're going to charge 20%. Operation Guardian is what they're calling it. But in the meantime, this caused the oil to go up $8.92 a barrel over last week. When I checked it before I came on the air, this changes, of course, with after-hour trading. It was at $77.62. Now, natural gas took a big drop, 36 cents. It was down to $2.88 a British thermal unit. Now, here's where we get into the stuff that affects us for sure. RBOB gas, if you want to look this up for yourself, which is regular unleaded gas coming out of the refinery before taxes are added and the markups, that was up 15 cents a gallon over last week to $3.15 for our those that have a diesel, or for our good friends, the truckers that tune in to this show. That was up 52 cents now over last week at $3.81. Now, folks, once again, I'm not a financial planner. I'm just telling you what I would do. Gold is now down from its high last December. It's at $4,009 an ounce when I checked it. It was down $165 an ounce over last week. I'm thinking, you know, I told you the Bank of America analyst said that they expected gold to drop to about $3,900 an ounce, and it was going to hit bottom there and about $58 to $56 for silver. Well, gold is at $4,009, and now might be the time for you to buy insurance, God's money, against $29 billion weekly deficits. And silver was at $57.98. So that's where we are for Money Monday. When we come back, I want to get into Mayor Mayhem, and I'm going to tell you what he is up to now, and then we're going to do traffic first, though, so let us check in on that traffic.
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3: Good afternoon. I'm John Runyon. Here's your Southern Bancorp traffic. Well, still working that accident on 430 southbound and around exit 5. Looks like traffic is beginning to move a little bit easier. Shackelford's less congested, but that traffic's still backed up to the 630 interchange and also West Markham as well. That's a look at your traffic. Buckle up and be safe.

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13: 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Weather looks a bit cloudy. Uh-oh.
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15: And welcome back, everyone. So where do we begin with Mayor Mayhem? Well, let's start off with another murder that has happened here in the capital city. This time it was an 18-year-old woman. She has been arrested by the Little Rock Police Homicide Division and charged with capital murder. And here's what I can tell you. Her name is Kadesha Ellis. She was driving a 2000 year model SUV, and she decided to run a 35-year-old Tony Harper over. Now, this incident happened, I think it was around 1:15 a.m. Sunday morning in the 6500 block of Arch Street. And she initially said that she tried to run him over, and she had minor injuries from the accident. It was originally called in as a motor vehicle accident. And so she was transported to Children's Hospital. And then the detectives started talking to her. And what happened was that the Little Rock police were unable to locate his body. And at 11:29 a.m. Yesterday, officers were called back to the scene where this accident happened. Harper's sister reported finding him in a wooded area there on Arch Street. He was already deceased. She hit him so hard with the vehicle that it severed his left leg from his body. So obviously bled to death. Now she told detectives, and this is from her statement and the probable cause for charging her with, so the court records, basically, they interviewed her, like I said, the homicide detectives, and she said that, she and Harper had argued in the parking lot at 65th and Arch. She said Harper got out of the Tahoe, waved the gun and fired a shot. And then, she said she was very upset, felt abused and manipulated. So she decided to get back into the Tahoe and run him over.

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17: Well, this was predictable. New York sees dramatic exodus of millionaires, causing nearly $11 billion loss in tax revenue study. New York Post. New York's share of U.S. millionaires dramatically declined in recent years, causing a nearly $11 billion loss in much-needed tax revenue in just 1 year, according to a bombshell new analysis. The study released Monday by the Citizen Budget Commission comes amid fears that socialist Mayor Zoran Mondami's push... Why do they keep calling him so? He's a Marxist. The tax the rich will drive even more wealthy taxpayers and their businesses out of the city. Well, of course they will. Of course they will. Even before Mondami took office, the Empire State's share of the nation's millionaires dipped by 12.7% to 8.7% between 2010 and 2022, the largest decline of any state according to the CBC's competitive NYS value proposition tracker dashboard. New York's declining share of high-income taxpayers had meaningful consequences, the analysis stated. And New York maintained its share of the nation's millionaires over the past decade, personal income tax collections would have been substantially higher, roughly $10.7 billion more in tax year 2022. Many experts and business leaders warn Mondami's stick-it-to-the-rich policy and their growing success among Albany lawmakers could supercharge the drip-drip of wealthy people. It will. That's what's going to happen, and he doesn't care. He'll create an impoverished city. He's ethnically cleansing the city right now of Italians and Irish and German and others, and as well as Jews. He wants to create the biggest, or one of the biggest, certainly in the North America,